0: And you go to OG, hitting a couple big threes early on. The rest of the fourth quarter, as you mentioned, 13 of his 30 coming in a moment where, you know, they closed the game out in an 11-0 run. I mean, that's when big game Brunson was at his best again, yet again, on a bad knee, ankle gets rolled, doesn't care, bam, delivers, and another double-digit win. And they haven't lost since April, folks.
1: It's crazy.
0: April. It's June 4th. They haven't lost since April. That's insane.
1: Again, more of those interviews coming up tomorrow night on the NBA on ESPN Radio, starting right here at 7:30 p.m. Eastern. Coming up next here on Amber and Ian, in case you missed it with the NBA Finals and the Stanley Cup Final going on, there was a notable retirement in the NFL. 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
10: I can't dislike a game more than I disliked Wemby's game last night, I don't think. He's 7'5". Play that way. You made yourself 6'5" last night. You chose. You basically said, nah, I'm good being 7'5". I'd rather be 6'5". I'd rather play beyond the arc. I'd rather go all the way out there guarding Karl Anthony Towns, who has to be guarded beyond the three-point line, but that shouldn't be him, which is on Mitch Johnson a little bit, the great head coach of the Spurs. Like, he should be floating and roaming, not guarding Karl Anthony Towns that way. And every single time they just lobbed the ball to him, he either got a basket or he got fouled. And for whatever reason, they didn't do that. He didn't do that. He played way too far away from the rim. And I just thought it was a complete waste of a game one performance, whether it was because of energy, effort, tired, whatever it is. He's a great, great, great basketball player. And I assume he's going to be great in the next game. But I think he made himself a foot shorter last night voluntarily.
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12: 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Hits again! Jalen Brunson taking over in the fourth quarter.
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0: videos was the joint. Where are you right now? Because it's another very familiar spot, and I'm jealous.
1: I'm at Zinc, which was a famous wine bar back about 15 years ago, 10 years ago during the Spurs run. It got closed during COVID, but I know some people were taking me into the wine cellar here privately. But I'm talking to y'all first before I go see some of the
2: that
1: best
2: is service.
1: Kendall Jackson wine ambassador that I am.
2: There you go.
1: Shout out to my people at Kendall Jackson.
2: okay, try to get a sponsorship.
1: No, I already got it. I'm the ambassador. Look it up.
2: For real? Okay, got it.
1: Yeah, no, come here real quick. Tell these people care to know. Tell them where we're at.
3: Hi, we're at Zinc Bistro and Wine Bar. It's our sister bar to Boudreaux's, Texas Bistro on the Riverwalk. And we're taking Mr. Mark down to our wine cellar in our private event space. He's a wine guy, so we just wanted to impress him a little bit.
0: Oh, honey, you've made a grown man very happy.
2: Mark, that's wonderful. All right, Mark. All right, Mark. Stop doing your job. Get out of here. Go enjoy that wine. We appreciate you, Mark J. Spears.
1: Shout out to Malik Rose. Malik Rose is in the building. You know what I'm saying? This is how we do.
0: There you go.
2: Check out Mark J. Spears' latest article on Wemby, dropping tomorrow on the .com. Thank you.
1: All right. Thank you.
0: Oh man, you're the best. I want to be him when I grow up.
2: No kidding.
0: Right? I mean,
2: I want private wine tours.
0: Yes.
2: While I'm covering the NBA finals.
0: That's a great
2: How do
0: meal.
2: I get that gig?
0: Oh, my God.
2: Mark J. Spears is out here living. Coming up next here on Amber and Ian, we're going to be living too because we get to do big deal, not a big deal right here on ESPN Radio.
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2: Number one, you will not see teams playing full season tanks. 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This is all going to be the same. All right, that's number two. Third, this is not confirmed, okay, but it sets up a completely different lottery experience for the fan.
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0: and try to back their Hurricanes. He's Emma Golden. I'm Q Myers. It's game night here on ESPN Radio. The Brunson Burner was, man, he was running hot at the end of that Game 1 NBA Finals. 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
1: 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The New York Knicks strike first. Now the pressure quickly mounts for San Antonio. How will they respond? 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
8: 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Jalen Brunson taking over in the fourth quarter.
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10: Nobody saw this coming from Jalen Brunson. 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

0: Major League Baseball update.
1: Fans, close your ears. At least cover one of them up at this stage of the game. Aaron Judge has been diagnosed with a stress fracture of his first rib on his right side. The Yankees have announced that he will be re-imaged in approximately 4 to 6 weeks. Judge is expected to return at some point this season. Emmett, couple key words. He will be re-imaged in approximately 4 to 6 weeks, and he's expected to return at some point this season. Yes. Those are the key words in what I just told you.
2: Approximately and some point.
1: Right.
2: And re-imaged.
1: Yes. Right?
2: So it will be a while before we see Aaron Judge again, and that's unfortunate. You know,
1: I hate that.
2: Yeah, I want to see all the stars be healthy for every team, you know.

0: the Spurs went on their run is because the Knicks stopped going at Wemby. They started to shoot more jumpers than maybe I would have liked to have seen them. But once they got back to that, then all of a sudden you could tell that Wemby started to look more fatigued than he did earlier.
1: Well, a couple things. The Knicks started going on a run when Wemby went to the bench.
0: Yeah.
1: Right? When he went to the bench, they said, okay, now we can go to the paint all we want. We can do whatever we want at this stage of the game. All bets are off. And so they started scoring there. And then, again, offensively, the Spurs were not smart in their game plan and their approach. Right? They got him. His teammates got him the ball late. They got him the ball at the top of the key as opposed to, you know, down low. I didn't think they played a very smart game. I think they need a lot of adjustments coming up for Friday's game number 2. And on top of that, I think Dylan Harper needs to be a factor. He needs to play more than 28 minutes. He had a hell of a game 1. He just didn't have enough of a game 1.
0: Yeah, and that was Mitch Johnson's decision, you know, to go with the veteran and De'Aaron Fox. And something tells me that'll be an adjustment, you know, in the next game.
1: Yeah, it's going to have to be. It's going to have to be. There's no doubt about that. Well, there's going to be some adjustments made in the final one of this one. Stanley Cup Final update. Let's get it.
2: NHL update.
1: Well, Emmett, you know how the game go, right? You know how the game go. I mentioned earlier that Vegas Golden Knights were up 2-0, and I said, hey, don't celebrate now. I'm not bragging, that's for sure, because Carolina's a hell of a team that can score in bunches. Yep, guess what? They scored in bunches. It is now knotted up at 2. 2-2, they've scored 2 in the third period, and there's only 7 minutes left to go in regulation. So, yeah, buckle up, just like we buckled up in game number 1. I think this is going to be a fantastic series. I do not expect for it to be over anytime soon. And the way this game is going, don't feel like this is going to be over anytime soon either.
0: No, quickly, too. It was boom, boom.
1: Yep. That's what they do. That's what they do.
0: I looked up, and I was like, okay, they scored.
1: Yep.
0: You know, and they scored about, you know, halfway through the third period.
1: Yep.
0: I looked at you, and like they scored at the start of this segment to have 1 goal, and before the segment was over, they tied it. It happened fast, and now Carolina is rocking.
1: That rink
0: is going crazy.
1: Well, as it should, right? And they're the hottest scoring team in the NHL. I mean, the Hurricanes throughout the course of, you know, the postseason, the playoffs, until they lost game 1, they had only lost 1 other game.
0: Yeah.
1: Right? I mean, when they lost game 1 in the Stanley Cup Finals, that was only their second loss in the postseason. They're as hot as the Knicks.
0: Right. But they were facing a team in VGK that I felt like were the Knicks. That was kind of where I wanted to make the comparison. But, nah, man, Carolina, they are an offensive juggernaut, and we're seeing that in real time right now.
1: Yeah, we are. So there's about 6 minutes left to go in the third period. It is all knotted up at 2. Stanley Cup Final. I mean, we started the show saying, as much as people might say there's not a lot going on in sports right now, there is plenty and plenty today.
0: And
1: tonight, man, and this one, like I said, you got to buckle up. You got to buckle up because this finish is just about guaranteed to be a thriller down the stretch. Like I said, less than 6 minutes left to go, and it's all knotted up at 2. This is incredible, my friend.
0: Yeah, and just watching the fans outside of the arena go, because there was like a couple thousand people outside of the arena. Inside, everybody has their towels going crazy. I mean, I'll say this for people who have never actually like watched the Stanley Cup Final, give it a shot.
1: Yes,
0: because you want to see an exciting sport being played. It's the Stanley Cup Final. I get it. Like, if you're like, okay, a random Tuesday in November, you really ain't feeling hockey, I get it. But the Stanley Cup Final is one of the best events in all of sports. And if you check it out, something tells me that you'll be thoroughly entertained.
1: You know, to your point about the fans outside and you know, having their towels and waving their towels, I can tell you right now that there's multiple watch parties going on here in Vegas, including T-Mobile Arena, where it costs like $5 to get in, and it's a sellout.
0: Right.
1: And you know, I mean, you've been here plenty of times. You know
0: Absolutely. How
1: many sports books you can go to, how many different places you can go to and watch the game. They have the arena, the home ice of the Vegas Golden Knights sold out at a watch party right now. So, you know, that just shows you the magnitude of the Stanley Cup Finals. And, again, you don't have to be a hockey enthusiast to enjoy the passion, the energy, the hits, you know, the skill set of
0: the speed. It's so fast, man. It's awesome. So, like you said, it's a great time of the year. And, oh, just give us a week, because then the World Cup will be going on in America. It'll just be another big event going on. So it's a great time to be a sports fan.
1: It is a great time to have a great time and be a sports fan, as my tag team partner Emmett Golden just said here on Game Night on ESPN Radio and the all-new ESPN app. Coming up next, the guy I believe has to be an X factor for the Spurs to win Game 2. 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

0: Game one of the finals. So how will Wemby and the Spurs respond to game two? It's on Sportsmanlike, 6 a.m. Eastern, right here on ESPN Radio. 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
1: Yeah, it's about time for the dynasty talk. Those calls courtesy of ESPN. Teagan Kevin, so good all postseason long. Most outstanding player of the Women's College World Series, caught up with ESPN's Holly Rowe after the game.
2: Well, Teagan, there's this brilliant moment. You're walking in from the bullpen. You come in and strike three out. What were you doing when your mental performance? What were you doing in those pitches to really come in and lock it down in this crucial time?
3: I was just telling myself that this is what I dreamed of, and I wanted to have Sid Lally back because she threw a hell of a game, and so I just want to have her back. My team's back. I love them so much, and I'm just so happy.
2: You've done something tonight that's never been done in Texas history, a back-to-back championship, but you've done something that's never been done before, back-to-back most outstanding player. How do you wrap your mind around that, Teagan?
3: It's hard, but it's a team thing. It's Coach PR, it's Coach White, it's all of our coaches. It's all these girls right here, and I'm just so happy, and I'm so proud to be a Longhorn.
1: Yeah, a lot of back-to-back going around. Kavon, the most outstanding player for a second straight Women's College World Series. On the other side for Texas Tech, Jerry Glasgow had them where they wanted them, just came up a little short.
4: As far as our team, I thought we just come up short tonight. I thought we had it right where we wanted. You know, we had a play where we could have got that force out. If we could have kept it, I think, 1-0 and got it. We only had six outs to go at that point. If we could have just got that out and we couldn't make the play. And then, you know, give Texas credit. They kept attacking. I thought Logan Hallman made two phenomenal catches in left field. And that was, you know, the kind of effort you have to have in the World Series. And we just come up short on some other plays.
1: Came up just a little bit short. Texas going back-to-back in the Women's College World Series. First team to do it since 2021 as they celebrate another championship in Austin. Coming up, busy day around baseball. Some injury concern for the Yankees captain and another slam for San Francisco. 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
5: 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The New York Knicks strike first. Now the pressure quickly mounts for San Antonio. How will they respond? Game 2 of the NBA Finals. 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
3: And the first pitch. Swung on that. Is hit high and deep. Down the left field line towards the corner.
0: Number 4.
1: It's another San Francisco slam in Milwaukee on KNBR.
4: Here's the 1-0. Swings. It's a high fly ball out to center. Churio on the move going back. He's at the warning track. He leaps, and it is a grand slam! Eric Haas to straightaway center. Another grand slam for the Giants.
0: Number 3.
1: Pete Crow Armstrong delivering a walk-off winner in Chicago on the Cubs radio network.
5: And the pitch. Swinging a looper. Shallow right center field. That's a base hit. Cubs win the ball game. Pete Crow Armstrong delivers. What a finish. What a finish.
0: Number 2.
1: Texas going back-to-back in the Women's College World Series on ESPN.
6: Texas does it, and they have the hookup for a second national championship in a row. Tegan Cavan strikes out five of the last six to end the run for Texas Tech and start the dynasty talk in Austin.
0: Number 1.
1: And in Raleigh, the Hurricanes storm back to take Game 2 of the Stanley Cup Final on 99.9 The Fan.
7: As this is sent in, Ehlers goes diagonal for Aho. They'll go back and forth with it. Aho along the right wing boards. Back up top, it's Gostisbehere. Send it across. Game over! Seth Jarvis wins it!
1: Yeah, a couple of really good finishes across baseball, and then Seth Jarvis with the game winner, a huge one for Carolina. In baseball, Pete Crow Armstrong with that RBI single to walk it off for Chicago. Also hit a solo homer, his ninth of the season in the sixth inning. Chicago had lost three straight and 14 of 17, so they get a big win. Ketel Marte walking it off for the D-backs as well as they take down the Dodgers. The Blue Jays beat the Braves 7-2 to salvage the finale in that series in Atlanta. Royals topping the Twins by a score of 8-6. Pirates over the Astros 5-1 as well. Time for some NFL as we recover from a busy week that started with a pair of big-time June 1st trades. Two-time Defensive Player of the Year Myles Garrett agreeing to a reworked contract with LA today. It includes an increase in total compensation for 2026. Previously, $31.5 million, including per-game roster bonuses, total compensation at least $37 million. Now, his four-year $160 million contract remaining intact. Third time a player won NFL Defensive Player of the Year and then changed teams the following season, on a list including Deion Sanders going from the Niners to the Cowboys in 1995. Other big news, Christian Watson getting the bag. Packers receiver agreeing to a four-year $110.5 million extension, including a $31 million signing bonus. Up next, the Canes, even the Stanley Cup Final, get you set for Game 2 in San Antonio. This is SportsCenter All Night on ESPN Radio.
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0: Wherever you

0: emotion. I'm just so happy.
1: You've done something tonight that's never been done in Texas history, a back-to-back championship. But you've done something that's never been done before, back-to-back most outstanding player. How do you wrap your mind around that, Tegan?
0: It's hard, but it's a team thing. It's Coach VR, it's Coach White, it's all of our coaches. It's all these girls right here, and I'm just so happy, and I'm so proud to be a Longhorn.
2: Yeah, a lot of back-to-back going around. Kavon, the most outstanding player for a second straight Women's College World Series. On the other side for Texas Tech, Jerry Glasgow had them where they wanted them, just came up a little short.
3: As far as our team, I thought we just come up short tonight. I thought we had it right where we wanted. You know, we had a play where we could have got that force out. If we could have kept it, I think, 1-0 and got it. We only had 6 outs to go at that point. If we could have just got that out and we couldn't make the play. And then, you know, give Texas credit. They kept attacking. I thought Logan Hallman made 2 phenomenal catches in left field. And that was, you know, the kind of effort you have to have in the World Series. And we just come up short on some other plays.
2: Came up just a little bit short. Texas going back-to-back in the Women's College World Series. First team to do it since 2021 as they celebrate another championship in Austin. Coming up, busy day around baseball. Some injury concern for the Yankees captain and another slam for San Francisco. 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

0: for a second straight Women's College World Series. On the other side for Texas Tech, Jerry Glasgow had them where they wanted them, just came up a little short.
1: As far as our team, I thought we just come up short tonight. I thought we had it right where we wanted. You know, we had a play where we could have got that force out. If we could have kept it, I think, 1-0 and got it. We only had 6 outs to go at that point. If we could have just got that out and we couldn't make the play. And then, you know, give Texas credit. They kept attacking. I thought Logan Hallman made 2 phenomenal catches in left field. And that was, you know, the kind of effort you have to have in the World Series. And we just come up short on some other plays.
0: Came up just a little bit short. Texas going back-to-back in the Women's College World Series. First team to do it since 2021 as they celebrate another championship in Austin. Coming up, busy day around baseball. Some injury concern for the Yankees captain and another slam for San Francisco. This is SportsCenter All Night on ESPN Radio and the ESPN app.
2: 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Now the pressure quickly mounts for San Antonio. How will they respond? 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
1: 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Busy day in baseball began in the afternoon in the Bronx. The Yankees trying to salvage their finale with the Guardians. Still no Aaron Judge, missing his third straight game with a bone bruise. Tied at one in the seventh, Ryan McMahon delivered.
2: There's the pitch to McMahon, breaking ball, pulled to the right side, through the hole, base hit. Ryan McMahon with an RBI single here in the seventh inning gives the Yankees a 2-1 lead.
3: Big hit by Ryan McMahon.
1: Call from WFAN. Carlos Rodon gave up just one earned on two hits in six innings, striking out seven. Good to get a win. Not so much for the news on Judge. Late Thursday night, the Yankees announcing the three-time AL MVP has a stress fracture in his right rib, will miss significant time, will undergo imaging in 4 to 6 weeks to determine next steps based on healing. Judge hitting 248 with 17 homers and 38 RBIs this season, had just one homer in his last 18 games since May 10th before being out injured. Yankees do expect that he will return at some point this season. ESPN's Buster Olney on the Judge injury and the impact that his loss has on the Yankees.
4: The Yankees trying to pinpoint exactly what's going on here, trying to rule out some things. I think it's very likely that he's going to wind up going on the injured list, and it might be for an extended period. And look, you know this. When the Yankees don't have Aaron Judge, they are a very different team. Since 2020, when Aaron Judge is in the lineup, the Yankees are 138 games over 500. When Aaron Judge is not in the lineup, they're 8 games under 500. Now, they do have Giancarlo Stanton coming back, and I think that they're better equipped to handle the absence of an Aaron Judge right now, because you have Ben Rice, who's a candidate for MVP in the American League. He's having a terrific season. You have that strong rotation with Garrett Cole, Cam Schlittler, etc. But let's face it, if you lose one of the best hitters in the world, it's going to hurt your lineup. That has been demonstrated over the last 6 years for the Yankees.
1: Yankees 37-25, half a game back of Tampa Bay for the top spot in the AL East, but down their best player for a while. ESPN's Jeff Passan thinks this Yankees team is built to withstand the Judge injury.
5: Typically, when you hear one of the best players in baseball is going to be out for 4 to 6 weeks, that's not good news. But compared to what the Yankees were worried Aaron Judge might have, which is thoracic outlet syndrome, which would have required season-ending surgery, a fractured rib is good news. And the expectations, the Yankees say, is that Aaron Judge will be back this season. But in the meantime, this has been the best offense in the American League. They have 315 runs scored this season, 23 more than the next team. So the belief is that not only is the Yankees offense going to be good enough, but this is a team that's built around pitching anyway, and they're going to be able to weather the loss of Aaron Judge.
1: Passan and Olney both joining SportsCenter. That is a significant loss. See if the Yankees can stay afloat down the stretch. Meanwhile, in Milwaukee, the Giants getting out to a fast start against the Brewers. 1-0 in the blink of an eye. Casey Schmidt with a solo homer on the first pitch of the game. But it was a grand seventh that made the difference.
6: Here's the 1-0. Swings. It's a high fly ball out to center. Churio on the move going back. He's at the warning track. He leaps, and it is a grand slam! Eric Haas to straightaway center. Another grand slam for the Giants.
1: KNBR on the call. Haas hit the Giants' fifth grand slam in a 17-game span, shortest in team history. The Giants take down the Brewers 12-9 to salvage a split in the series. The Phillies over the Padres 6-4. Philadelphia getting a strong outing from Zach Wheeler. Went 7 innings, 2 earned with 8 strikeouts. Only blemish, a Manny Machado 2-run homer. Adolis Garcia went deep for the Phils. Alec Bohm and Trey Turner knocked in runs as well. Phillies completing their second sweep of the Padres in a week, winning all 6 games this season. Now 24-10 under interim manager Don Mattingly, have gone from 10 games under 500 to in wild card position in 37 days. The Orioles all over the Red Sox 8-2. Kobe Mayo, three-run double, part of a six-run Baltimore first inning. Up next are half-hour headlines and more from the NBA and NHL playoffs. 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

welcome to the Hoop Collective Podcast. We talk about the NBA, which we're doing on Thursday afternoon here in San Antonio, where the local heroes, the San Antonio Spurs, are down 1-0 to the New York Knicks. Joining me, happily, not in New York, but

0: Coming up on the Friday edition of Unsportsmanlike with Chris Candy, Michelle Smallman, and me, Evan Cohen, Jalen Brunson, and the Knicks took game one of the finals. So how will Wemby and the Spurs respond in game two? It's Unsportsmanlike, 6 a.m. Eastern, right here on ESPN Radio, ESPN 2, and ESPN U.
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1: All set for some Thursday top sound in Arizona. 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
3: So the first pitch swung on. That is hit high and deep down the left field line towards the corner. Goodbye! A second deck shot for Ketel. It's a walk-off blast. And the Diamondbacks win the finale by a
0: number 4.
1: It's another San Francisco slam in Milwaukee on KNBR.
4: Here's the 1-0. Swings. It's a high fly ball out to center. Churio on the move going back. He's at the warning track. He leaps, and it is a grand slam! Eric Haas to straightaway center. Another grand slam for the Giants.
0: Number 3.
1: Pete Crow Armstrong delivering a walk-off winner in Chicago on the Cubs radio network.
5: And the pitch. Swing and a looper. Shallow right center field. That's a base hit. Cubs win the ball game. Pete Crow Armstrong delivers. What a finish. What a finish.
0: Number 2.
1: Texas going back-to-back in the Women's College World Series on ESPN.
6: Texas does it, and they have the hookup for a second national championship in a row. Tegan Kavan strikes out 5 of the last 6 to end the run for Texas Tech and start the dynasty talk in Austin.
0: Number 1.
1: And in Raleigh, the Hurricanes storm back to take Game 2 of the Stanley Cup Final on 99.9 The Fan.
7: As this is sent in, Ehlers goes diagonal for Aho. They'll go back and forth with it. Aho along the right wing boards. Back up top, it's Gostisbehere. Send it across. Game over! Seth Jarvis wins it!
1: Yeah, a couple of really good finishes across baseball, and then Seth Jarvis with the game winner, a huge one for Carolina. In baseball, Pete Crow Armstrong with that RBI single to walk it off for Chicago. Also hit a solo homer, his 9th of the season in the 6th inning. Chicago had lost 3 straight and 14 of 17, so they get a big win. Ketel Marte walking it off for the D-backs as well as they take down the Dodgers. The Blue Jays beat the Braves 7-2 to salvage the finale in that series in Atlanta. Royals topping the Twins by a score of 8-6. Pirates over the Astros 5-1 as well. Time for some NFL as we recover from a busy week that started with a pair of big-time June 1st trades. Two-time Defensive Player of the Year Myles Garrett agreeing to a reworked contract with LA today. It includes an increase in total compensation for 2026. Previously, $31.5 million, including per-game roster bonuses, total compensation at least $37 million. Now, his four-year $160 million contract remaining intact. Third time a player won NFL Defensive Player of the Year and then changed teams the following season, on a list including Deion Sanders going from the Niners to the Cowboys in 1995. Other big news, Christian Watson getting the bag. Packers receiver agreeing to a four-year $110.5 million extension, including a $31 million signing bonus. Up next, the Canes, even the Stanley Cup Final, get you set for Game 2 in San Antonio. This is SportsCenter All Night on ESPN Radio.
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1: 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Busy day in baseball began in the afternoon in the Bronx. The Yankees trying to salvage their finale with the Guardians. Still no Aaron Judge, missing his third straight game with a bone bruise. Tied at one in the seventh.

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0: Super Bowl there. It's Super Bowl or a bust. Do you think they can win a Super Bowl because of A.J. Brown?
1: Yes. A.J. Brown puts them right back in that conversation. A year ago, no one expected them to be where they got to. Week schedule, all of those different things. They made improvements this offseason. But until they got A.J. Brown, I would have said to you, the fact that they're going to play a much harder schedule, I don't know that they have the team or the roster to be able to get back to where they were a year ago. Once you enter A.J. Brown, I think that changes things. Romeo Doubs is now the number two wide receiver. It allows Mac Hollins to continue to be the four. Now Pop Douglas, Kyle Williams, all of these guys now have moved back. That's another weapon on the offensive side of the ball. Trayvon Henderson in year two, another dynamic weapon for them at the running back position. And then also I think they've made strides on the defensive side of the ball. I would say overall they're probably a pass rusher away in some form or fashion to get another guy other than just Draymond Jones to be able to get after the quarterback and finish games, losing Ke'Lavon Chase on.
2: Jason, this one's a little bit off the board, but we were talking about this yesterday, and I think one of the most underrated or under-discussed storylines heading into this season is what is Jaden Daniels going to be? We saw him take a 4-win team to the Final Four in his rookie season. Obviously, last year, injuries did not come to fruition, what we expected of him. But in your opinion, what's like an undertold or under-discussed story heading into this season?
1: Man, under-discussed. You know, I'll go with the Chargers in a combination of Justin Herbert and Mike McDaniel. I feel like no one is talking about the Chargers as a team in the AFC. And I get it, because every offseason, we always talk about how good the Chargers are going to be, and it doesn't happen.
2: Still no playoff wins.
1: Still no playoff win. Mike McDaniel was so good with Tua Tagovailoa in Miami when he got there. Mm-hmm. I am so fascinated to see with the talent of a guy like Justin Herbert, what he's already talking about, working on the footwork to get the footwork to match the timing and around. I just want to see what it looks like mm-hmm. with the Chargers and what that offense can actually be. And the other part of it, the other side, I would say, on the other conference in the NFC, the Detroit Lions. I just feel like no one's talking about them. They didn't make the playoffs last year. I know that. But this is a team that has Jahmyr Gibbs, that we've seen Jared Goff go on just heaters throwing the football. And they have a coach in Dan Campbell. Like they're going to be relevant, and I think they're going to have a bounce-back season.
2: Love it.
0: Jason, last thing. You spent time with Wemby this offseason, before this NBA season. You told us that story. People can go back out on Sports ESPN and listen to it on Twitter. What makes you believe, based on your intimate knowledge of him, for a short period of time, that he will come back tonight and be unbelievable?
1: On my one day spent
0: That's
1: with
0: right.
1: him.
0: I'm trying to hype you up. Jeez. It's one more day than most people have ever spent with him.
1: Man, I just think this team, as you watch them throughout the course of the season, the one thing about them is they've been extremely resilient. And I think the bonds within that team is going to help Wemby come back and be dominant in game two, just from the sense of when bad things have happened to them, it seems like they just continue to pull together. No one seems to blame anyone. They continue to come out and they continue to fight. I think on top of that, we're going to see Dylan Harper starting to finish these games.
0: Where do you go to school?
1: The phenom from Rutgers University.
2: There we go.
1: Put him in the game. I got to hit Mitch Johnson up. Like, yo, can we get my guy in closing the game?
0: CC's
1: when he's 6 of 10 in the game and he's out there actually balling. But no, I think Wemby comes back as a dominant game too. Spurs.
3: No, they got to keep De'Aaron Fox on the floor.
1: Somebody else can sit.
3: No. I'm just joking. I'm saying that facetiously. De'Aaron Fox in the fourth quarter. Field goals. No free throw attempts.
1: I know.
3: No assists and two turnovers. Get his ass off the court and put Dylan Harper in the game.
1: There's something to your veteran point guard.
3: I don't need a veteran point guard that since he's come back in the conference finals.
1: The shooting has been rough.
3: 34% from the field, 19% from three, and only 9 free throw attempts in 170 minutes played.
1: 19%.
3: Yeah, dog. What? That's what I need on the court? That's what I gotta have?
0: Wait, Jason, you gotta answer one word. We've been debating. Harper and Castle look more like a linebacker or a running back? You were gonna ask that? I just stole that. I'm sorry.
1: Linebacker.
3: That's a linebacker.
0: No, he just did it.
3: I said running back.
0: That's the point. What you just did is you said both. That's what we've been saying. Jason McCourty.
1: Like, you're too tall. You can't be a running back.
0: Jason McCourty, you'll see him on Get Up at 8 a.m. Eastern. 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
10: 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Joining us now is Dr. Peter McCullough with some smart ways to be prepared before summer begins. 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

0: Thunder.
1: That's right.
0: In Game 7 of the NBA
1: really
0: Finals.
1: Pull.
0: You know what I mean? So
1: yeah.
0: I would probably say Tyrese Halliburton is number one. But right behind that, I would go with Jalen Brunson.
2: So, just to be clear, when we're asking, is Jalen Brunson the best closer in the NBA? If not, who is? 888-SAY-ESPN, 888-729-3776, your telephone number to join the show. I want to be clear who we're not saying, right? We are then not saying any member of the Lakers, LeBron
0: no.
2: or Luka.
0: No.
2: We're not saying SGA, two-time MVP, defending champion.
0: SGA, no, listen, I ain't saying that SGA ain't a great closer. Now, I think he is.
2: It's not about being great. It's the best, right?
0: It's the best. Yeah.
2: It's the best,
0: yeah,
2: in everyone's eyes. This is a. I understand that you could say that this is not subjective because numbers could back this up. We're doing this more as a your opinion as a sports fan watching and listening to us right now here on Unsportsmanlike, presented by Progressive Insurance. You're down one. Who do you want to have the ball in your hand of current modern day NBA players? Because Jalen Brunson, per Bond Temps, he's the guy, right? We're not saying Giannis. We're not saying Jokic.
1: Kawhi.
2: We're not saying Ant-Man. We're not saying. I mean, again, you can say this and make your case. Brunson is definitively in the conversation, which is you can't do any better than being in the conversation that he's in now in the biggest of moments. 888-SAY-ESPN, 888-729-3776 is your telephone number to join the show. Is Jalen Brunson the best closer right now in the NBA? And if not, who is? We're on Sportsmanlike, presented by Progressive Insurance.
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12: 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Joining us now is Dr. Peter McCullough with some smart ways to be prepared before summer begins. Doctor, summer is supposed to be relaxing, but travel can come with surprises. 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
1: Got it to do it. Got married.
2: Really?
1: Callum Turner.
2: Cool.
1: He's an actor, Callum Turner.
2: Gorgeous.
1: Callum Turner. Gorgeous courthouse wedding. Shades of Bianca Jagger. They're going to have a bigger celebration in Italy, but she looked stunning. Shout out to my girl, Dua.
2: I feel like a Red Sox player being talked to by Craig Breslow. I have no idea what you're talking about right now.
1: You should. She's an icon.
3: Great reference, by the way.
2: I don't know what's happening.
1: She's an icon. You should get to game on this.
2: Yeah. No, I know Dua Lipa is amazing. I didn't know she got married. I didn't know where. I didn't know to who. And I don't even know who you just compared her to.
1: Courthouse wedding.
2: That
1: in
2: I
1: England,
2: understand.
1: Where she's from. And they're
2: she's
1: elected.
2: From England? I didn't even know that.
1: She's British, yeah. Apparently, they're having a big celebration in Italy later this month. But a gorgeous, stunning courthouse wedding.
2: And who's the other person that was like?
1: Callum Turner.
2: No, no, there was a third person.
3: Sounds rich.
1: Sounds so rich.
3: Callum.
1: Callum Turner does sound
3: rich. Callum sounds like Callum is breaded up. I don't know what Callum does for a living. Callum got some bread,
1: he knows
3: though.
1: Pockets are heavy, though.
3: Exactly.
2: All right, wait a minute. Wait a minute.
3: So there's some names where you hear their name, you're like, that person is rich.
1: If your parents give you the government name of Wellington,
3: yes,
1: you are rich.
3: You are so filthy rich. Wellington.
1: Like Wellington Howells the Third.
3: Wellington Mara.
1: There you go. Yeah, you cannot be broke and name your child Wellington.
2: What sounds more like the profession or the description, excuse me? Callum, rich, Mozambique, power forward.
1: Ooh.
3: What?
2: Which one sounds more fitting? Callum as a rich person or the fake name that we have come up with, Mo, last name Zambique, that you and I have said to be a power forward at the stretch four in the NBA.
3: Listen, Mozambique sounds like he played in the league.
2: So which one, if you had to say...
1: Mozambique sounds like he played grimy in the 70s, though. Like, he can't play right now.
3: Yeah, you're probably
1: he had to have the
3: right.
1: Short shorts and some like...
3: Callum, no matter what generation, is rich.
1: No one's richer than Callum Turner, because not only are the pockets heavy, he married Dua Lipa.
3: Yeah.
1: Rich in life.
4: I know, like, just so you guys know, he did not grow up rich. He grew up in, he grew up in the low-income housing in England, so...
1: No, but he's rich now, but now he's rich, is what I'm saying.
4: No, but Canty's saying, if you have a name like that, you rich.
1: Mm.
4: Like, you didn't have to work to get where you're at right now.
3: Yeah, I would have thought that Callum was born on third base at a minimum. I'm sorry, I didn't know. Forgive me for not doing the background. That's not my lane.
2: That should be Cam. Cam should be the research notes on that.
1: It's okay because he's rich now.
3: He's very rich.
1: You're married to an icon.
3: Callum is a very rich name. Just like Wellington is a very rich name.
1: There's few Wellingtons out there. But if you're a Wellington...
3: You're well off.
1: Probably eating good.
2: Well offington is basically what it is.
4: Also, side note, because I'm doing research on Callum Turner, did you guys know that, like, in England, public housing is called council housing and not public housing?
1: No, I didn't.
4: Or social housing?
1: No.
4: Just trying to clean it up.
1: Council housing.
4: Yeah, council housing. That's where he
3: sounds important, doesn't it?
4: Yeah, he grew up in council housing.
1: I'm Callum in the council housing. Yeah, that does sound very important.
3: Sounds very, very.
2: There was another person that you
3: like
2: mentioned.
3: Like he's a knight or a lord.
2: Comparing their wedding or their something to.
1: Oh, Bianca Jagger. Fashion icon, married Mick Jagger, the most famous courthouse fashion moment potentially ever. The big hat?
2: Nope, still have no idea.
1: Give it a Google.
4: Actually, Smalls, the biggest courthouse fashion moment was, if the glove don't fit, you got it quick.
2: It took it an interesting place.
5: Wait,
3: that's
5: speaking,
3: a great point. It is fashion.
5: Speaking of which,
3: it is iconic.
1: A very, very expensive pair of leather gloves, mind you.
5: Technically fashion. Speaking of which, the OJ chase that ruined Nuno's summer of 94,
1: right.
5: AKA John Starks, was the last time that the Knicks were leading in the NBA Finals until right now.
1: Uh-oh.
5: So,
3: way to bring it full circle, Cam.
5: Moments in history intertwined.
3: Way to bring it back to
2: my favorite, my favorite 30 for 30. There's been so many good ones. Was it June 17th, 94? Whatever
3: 94,
2: the date.
3: Whatever that date is.
2: Whatever the date was. That 30 for 30 available on the ESPN app was so good that they bit and pieced the OJ chase, the NBA Finals, the Rangers Stanley Cup parade, Ken Griffey Sr. and Jr. playing in the same outfield the same day.
1: That's right.
2: The World Cup in the United States. And I want to say
5: Arnold Palmer.
2: Yeah. What would have been? At U.S. Open or something?
5: I think it was his final tournament, final master.
2: And they were
5: something
2: able
5: like
2: to piece like a 2-hour long documentary without a narrator. There was no voiceover. It is so unbelievable. The OJ Made in America 30 for 30 is ridiculous.
1: They won an Oscar.
2: But that's so good you almost can't compare it.
3: If you had the rights to any one of those other events, you had to be ticked off.
2: Yeah, the first time they got attention was now.
3: We didn't have to spend all the money on the rights on this. All we had to do was show you driving in that damn Bronco.
1: Even the guys playing in the finals were like, what's going on with OJ?
2: June 1794. That's the 30 for 30.
5: Can we make an addition to that 30 for 30 with like a 2-minute segment about like what Nuno was up to in Bridgeport that weekend?
4: Oh my God. Yeah, no. On a lighter note, today
3: Nuno was on the phone with AC giving him the directions.
2: This is crazy. Come down 95.
3: If you can get off the 405 on this exit, take this exit.
1: Wait, so OJ's calling Bob Costas and AC's calling Nuno?
4: Cars in place.
2: Wait a second. It's unbelievable you just brought that up. Two Thursdays ago yesterday, I got into a pretty big car accident, and I'm going to need a new car. And literally, I said to my wife, I'm like, I did a ChatGPT on what my needs would be. Mm-hmm. And it said Ford Bronco would be one of them. I'm like, I don't know that I could do that. I'm like, what am I going to call Al Cowlings for advice?
5: Or Nuno.
2: Ford Bronco.
6: My dad has one. They're lovely.
2: I'm not saying they're not lovely. I'm saying when you think of Ford Bronco, what are you thinking of?
1: OJ.
2: You're driving an OJ mobile. It's what you're driving.
4: No, they look nothing alike anymore.
6: Yeah, the new ones are sick.
2: I know, but
3: Bronco,
2: the old Bronco
3: was great.
2: Yeah, the old Bronco. This is not a knock on the Ford Bronco. It's an association.
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0: Georgia, Carlesimo, Doris Burke, and George Sedano. Kesty, thank you, sir.
1: Thanks, guys. Have a good one.
0: One of the best to ever do it, Mark Kestisher, who, or wait, what did
2: Matt Kessinger is a good play-by-play
0: thank
2: guy.
0: Thank you, Matt Kessinger.
3: He was in a, I think he was in a
4: saying,
3: hotel room.
4: He's saying that.
0: Oh, that Kessinger? I thought he was saying Matt Kessinger. Yeah. That was better. I liked it better
3: Is he in a hotel with no TV?
4: I mean, that's actually, we're not talking about that enough. That
3: was he great. Was he in No Country for Old Men, like motel? Like, what hotel is he talking?
0: What was the last? Okay,
4: I don't think I've ever been in a hotel without a TV.
0: Pioneer yeah. Town, outside Joshua Tree in California.
4: Okay, well, I don't think that's where Chris Russo.
0: It's like a designed, like sort of like D screening place.
5: Wait,
0: like
5: where was it?
0: Pioneer Town, outside of Joshua Tree in California. Joshua Tree's so. It's
5: a lot of
0: legit.
5: Fights go down right there.
0: A lot of, yeah. lot of fights. Well
4: Randy's in town.
0: Hey, I'm going to tell you what Pioneer Town is, as well as rob you of your productivity, because 82-0 has taken over the country. We're going to play a live round of this game on the air, explain to you why it's about to dominate your weekend. He's David Dennis Jr. I'm Randy Scott. 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

0: We're about to rob you of some time this weekend or give you something to spend your time on. It's ESPN Radio and the ESPN app, Sirius XM Channel 80. He's David Dennis Jr. I am Randy Scott. We want your predictions for Game 2 tonight in the NBA Finals. 888-SAY-ESPN is the phone number, 888-729-3776. I'm trying to remember the last viral game that jumped around. Maybe it was Wordle.
1: The grid game.
0: Remember the grid game? Was that after Wordle? Okay, the grid game. So 82-0 is sweeping ESPN. It probably has swept it already. Your friends are probably catching on. In another month or so, it'll be on Facebook. It's 82-0.com. And what it is, you draft a starting five. You draft a point guard, a shooting guard, small forward, power forward, and a center over five rounds. It's basically a slot machine in each round that randomly gives you an NBA franchise and matches it with a decade. You get one player from that team's roster in that era, again, to fill out your starting five. Once you choose that player, you can't do it again. Once your lineup is set, it runs a quick simulation based on the player's aggregated stats, mainly scoring, we've noticed. Mainly scoring, and gives you a projected season record out of 82 games. The goal being 82-0. It's really, I mean, because like you're like, no, Bill Russell was a glue guy. Bill Russell averaged like 15 points a game. Like he's not gonna win you this, unfortunately. Yeah. So hoop heads who are actually looking at like chemistry, it doesn't work. The goal is simple: go 82-0.
1: Health does not matter either.
0: Health really, yeah. Reliability doesn't matter. We're gonna compete. There are two modes. Uh-huh. There's a classic mode where you see the stats, and then there's a hoop IQ mode, which is more challenging because all you get are names and not names and positions, but not stats.

0: Okay. So I made the mistake. I was like, Shaq was on the Celtics. I remember that. You're not getting the career stats. You're getting the decade stats for Shaq.
1: Yeah, while they were on that team.
0: So that was
1: so
0: a,
1: also
0: was a miss.
1: for instance, like Anthony, like if you do the Wizards 2020s, you can pick Anthony Davis and it'll look good because he played like two games and had like 25 and 12.
0: Oh, so. I didn't know that.
1: Yeah.
0: Okay, so we're gonna compete.
1: Okay.
0: How are we gonna do this, David?
1: But we're doing a little wrinkle. We're doing it blind. So I'm gonna spin for you.
0: Okay. So I'm not gonna see the roster.
1: You're not going to see the roster.
0: I got
1: you.
0: You've
1: got to go off the dome. And
0: okay.
1: And if you do not like draw a blank, because no judgment if you do, because it might be like the Rockets from the '60s, and you don't know.
0: Yeah,
1: I'll just pick randomly for you, and we'll just.
0: I don't know about picking random. Okay, but all right. So spin it for me. Let's
1: all right,
0: get going.
1: All right, let's go. See. I'm spinning for you. We have the San Antonio Spurs of the 90s, ironically.
0: Spurs of the 90s,
2: you know what
0: huh?
2: You have to do just for the bit.
0: Just for the plot, it should probably go David Robinson.
1: I've never heard of him.
0: Of the 90s.
2: But you don't want to fill that center spot, though.
0: I don't, but I think David Robinson qualifies as a power forward in the 90s. Is that true or false?
1: No, just a center. Just a center.
0: Just a center?
1: Go just
2: Timmy
1: a center.
0: D. You got to go who?
2: Oh, no, not
0: no, Timmy D was...
2: That's 2000. It's got to be...
0: No, right. Duncan was drafted in the 90s, but he only had, like...
1: Duncan was drafted in 1998.
0: Are we allowing... So, here's a wrinkle for the fans at home. You can change the era, and you can change the
1: You're
0: going to
1: use it. You're going to change
0: once.
1: It now. All off out the gate.
0: What do you think? Should
2: no,
0: I do
2: you
0: it?
2: You take David Robinson.
0: David... All right, David... Oh, man, but that loses Will. All right, David Robinson center.
1: David Robinson is your center.
0: Yeah.
1: Okay, all right. Spinning again. We're going Lakers of the 70s. Oh,
0: God dang it, dude. I just lost Wilt.
1: Here's the thing about Wilt. Here's the thing about Wilt and the Lakers. Wilt did not average a ton of points with the Lakers.
0: Was he? Hey, in the 70s, was he a power forward at all or no?
1: Nope, just right. Straight up center.
0: All right, what positions was Elgin Baylor eligible for?
1: Okay, let's see. Elgin Baylor, small forward.
0: All right, put him in small forward.
1: Small forward. Pick. Good call. All right, good pick. Elgin Baylor, small forward. Dude.
0: Spin it.
1: We're going Toronto 2010s.
0: Toronto 2010s?
1: Yeah.
0: Toronto 2010s. I'm going to use the era. Will you spin that era for me?
1: Oh, whoa. Okay, all right. Toronto 2020s.
0: Toronto 2020s.
1: You could have had Kawhi for 20.
0: Oh, I could have had Kawhi. I forgot about Kawhi's season with them.
1: You could have had Kawhi.
2: Are you going to double down on the team now, or are you going to stay with?
0: No, give me Van Vliet. Where's he at?
1: Oh, man. That's brutal.
2: What about DeMar DeRozan?
0: What about DeMar DeRozan?
1: Could have had DeMar DeRozan. All right. No, DeMar DeRozan was gone by then. He was gone by then.
0: All right.
1: All right.
0: So where's Van Vliet? PG, is that the only one?
1: Point guard, yeah. New York Knicks of the 2010s. This is a tough. This is a trip down.
0: Does Melo qualify at SG? As shooting guard? He should.
1: He is power forward or small forward. He's a power forward.
0: All right, power forward, Melo.
1: All right, power forward, Melo.
0: All right. Last one.
1: Sacramento Kings of the 80s.
0: Nah.
1: Of the 80s.
0: Spin the team. Give me Chicago 80s.
1: Spin the team. Lakers of the 80s.
0: At shooting guard. Is that Magic? Got to be Magic, right?
1: Magic cannot be a shooting guard. Oh, he is a shooting guard.
0: God
1: whoa.
0: Dang it, dude. He was a center in the 80s.
1: Whoa.
0: Give me
1: 71
0: Magic.
1: And 11.
0: 71 and 11.
1: 71 and 11.
0: All right.
1: Oh, man. Right.
0: I'm doing it for you. You ready?
2: We're going to do David's off the top of the next segment because we're running out of time.
0: No.
1: We
0: got a minute?
2: We got a minute.
0: It's too fast. It's too fast. All right. All right. So that's the tease.
1: Bubba's
2: 75 and 11 is pretty good.
0: So Fred VanVleet. At point guard, when I probably should have stuck with Kawhi. Magic Johnson at shooting guard.
3: I got it, says Fred VanVleet.
0: Elgin Baylor at small forward, sneaky good for Lakers of the 70s. And this is all off the dome. Carmelo Anthony at power forward. I definitely didn't know that he was a power forward.
1: Yeah.
0: And David Robinson at center. David Robinson ruined this for me.
1: Best player on the roster, David Robinson at 24 and 11. 3 assists. My good friend Dave Robinson, my namesake.
0: I'm surprised that's a 70-win team. I'll be honest.
1: Yeah.
0: All right, we're going to get David's team. 82-0.com is the game. You can play along. We're going to get David's team on the other side. We'll also dive into Game 2 tonight in San Antonio in the NBA Finals. He's David Dennis Jr. I am Randy Scott. 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
15: Cat was huge. He was able to challenge Wimby at both ends of the court when he was guarding him or when he was being physical, scoring in the paint, getting rebounds, and setting up teammates. So I thought Cat played excellent ball. I thought that, you know, Josh Hart, obviously, as you mentioned earlier, he was kind of the player of the game. You know, I thought Mikal Bridges was off yesterday, and I think that's why, you know, you saw Landry Shamet get so many minutes because it's like, okay, Shamet's knocking down the three. He can be a threat when Mikal's not really doing what he had done for the previous, say, nine games. Mm-hmm. And OG Anunoby was also, he was doing other things besides offense for most of the game, specifically a lot on defense. But then in the fourth quarter, he had his run where he knocked down like 10 or 12 points. And so I thought the Knicks as a whole were just phenomenal from top to bottom.
16: 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Brown to the Patriots. 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
1: 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Let's take some phone calls here. Miles in Sioux Falls.
0: Miles?
1: South Dakota.
0: Miles?
1: South Dakota. We want to hear from you. South Dakota. Oh, is which Miles? Is this Garrett?
2: Miles,
1: which Garrett? Is this you, Miles?
3: Here I am.
1: Oh, hey! I thought you were here in Los Angeles.
3: No. So, yeah, I'm calling from kind of Minnesota sports fan purgatory here up in the north. It's been a particularly brutal year for Minnesota sports fans. Watching Cat do his thing in the finals, watching Sam Darnold go in the Super Bowl, the Twins do a fire sale of their entire team last year. So I guess my question is, will Minnesota sports ever get out of sports purgatory? And if so, which team is most likely to do it?
1: How does the Minnesota Lynx sound to you right now? 8-2 atop the WNBA standings. Olivia Miles crushing it. I think she nailed 15 three-pointers the other night. Listen, I understand you're watching. By the way, just understand this, Miles, and I know this isn't going to help you, but Carl Anthony Towns going from Minnesota to the Knicks to win a championship for the Knicks, does that make up for the Jets sending Sam Darnold elsewhere and watching him go somewhere else? Is it like a circle of life thing? So, I mean, someone from Seattle or New York's got to go to Minnesota. Maybe it will be Julius Randle. I don't know.
4: You could have a parade for him. I mean, when the Ray Bourque won a cup finally with the Avalanche.
1: Yes.
4: The city of Boston threw him a parade.
1: But that's because you were so desperate for a parade at the time. That wouldn't happen now.
4: Would not happen now. But at the time, it made perfect sense.
1: Okay, Miles, does that help at all?
4: I'd be happy. For
1: Probably
4: that.
1: Doesn't.
3: Yeah, I mean, we love to watch Cat, you know, do his thing. But I'm 28 years old and I've never seen a team in Minnesota win a championship. Yeah. So I love watching all these former players go get their flowers. But I mean, one of these days, one of our teams got to get it done.
1: Thank you, Miles and Sioux Falls here on the Rich Eisen Show. Let's go to Kenyi in Washington D.C. here on the Rich Eisen Show. What's up, sir? How are you been,
5: man? Shaolin Rich, hey baby boy, how you doing, player?
1: Aforementioned Shaolin Rich baby boy is fine. Thank you for asking. How are you?
5: But I'm good, man. I'm good. I just wanted to, your guy told me I didn't have enough time to talk about the other stuff, but I'm willing to do the win-loss Eagles schedule right now.
1: Okay.
4: Here we go.
1: All right, win-loss game for your Philadelphia Eagles. Defending NFC East champs, getting one and done by the San Francisco 49ers. Going to have the music, please, Jason Feller. Here we go. Kenyi in Washington, D.C., what happens when you open up at home against Washington?
5: That's going to be a W. We're going to win that.
1: All right. What happens when you then visit Tennessee?
5: We're going to win that back in my hometown of Nashville.
1: All right,
5: sir.
1: We're now 2-0 heading into Chicago, Illinois on a Monday night.
5: We are going to get our Black Friday revenge, and we're going to win that as well.
1: You're now 3-0 hosting the Rams.
5: We are even going to win, even with the Myles Garrett acquisition. Ooh.
1: All right, there we go. 4-0, now taking on Jacksonville and Tottenham in the UK. What's happening there?
5: We still have Jacksonville's number from the Saquon Lee, so we're going to win that one also.
1: That's 5-0, home for the Panthers.
5: Going to win that one, too.
1: That's a 6-0 start, hosting the Cowboys on a Monday night on ESPN ABC. Who wins that?
5: I think we're going to go and get those Cowgirls.
1: That's a win? 7-0 at the Commanders. Do you sweep them?
5: Yes, we're definitely sweeping them.
1: 8-0 after a Sunday night win on NBC, home for the Giants.
5: We are beating the Giants.
1: That's 9-0, home for the Steelers and Aaron Rodgers.
5: We're beating the Steelers, baby.
1: That's 10-0, going into Thanksgiving in Dallas. Do it.
5: We are going to sweep the Cowboys.
1: Yes, that's 11-0, TJ. At the Cardinals.
4: Kenny is feeling it.
5: We're going to beat the baby.
1: That's 12-0, home for the Colts.
5: Man, we're going to beat the Colts, too.
1: That's 13-0. Here come the defending champion Seahawks on a Saturday. What's going on?
5: We might just slow down a little bit. We might lose that.
4: Wow.
1: All right, now you're taking on the Texans on Christmas Eve.
5: We're going to win.
1: All right. Now you got the San Francisco 49ers in San Francisco.
5: We're going to be looking for our get back, so we will definitely win that.
1: All right. You're, You're now 15-1 taking on the Giants to wrap things up in New Jersey.
5: We're going to sweep the Giants also, man.
1: 16-1. Kenny in Washington, D.C., thank you for the call.
4: And I need a 16-1 drop.
1: 16-1, the Philadelphia Eagles. Can you imagine?
4: I cannot.
1: TJ, what do you think of that? Let's see. We got a photograph of TJ. What does he think of it? Ah, yes. That's what Carl Anthony Towns, diehard Eagle fan, sent you after his Eagles beat your Cowboys.
0: Delete that.
1: What do you mean delete that? It happened. Carl Anthony Towns loves you, man.
0: Matt Hardy voice. Delete.
1: Three wins. Like 3 wins away from winning by putting a Larry O.B. next to his Lombardi.
0: That's fine. And I'm cool with that. But that the other thing I'm not cool with, you know.
4: Man.
1: 16-1.
4: Thank you so much.
1: That's what happens in the win loss game. You think, you know what? I'm going to call in. I'm going to be a little. I'm going to have my head on. You know,
0: delusional straight. Eagles fan.
1: And then he winds up 16-1 at the end of the day. Tom Pelissero coming up in hour number two of the Rich Eisen Show. Rich Eisen here. 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
12: 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Jalen Brunson taking over in the fourth quarter.
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18: I think most people are just like, A.J. Brown, Patriots, 2028 first, no big deal, whatever. You just obviously do that. You reunite him with Vrabel, he's had extreme success with on and off the field. They have a great personal relationship. I don't know, like, I hope it works as a Pats fan. I'm not definitively sold this is going to be perfect. I mean, A.J. 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

0: Back here on the Rich Eisen Show, one big happy family simulcast. 844-204-RICH is the number to dial. Let's go to Monique in Oklahoma, right in the middle of this country. What's up, Monique?
1: Monique.
2: Hey, Rich, I love you so much. Shout out to my Aunt Linda.
0: Okay.
2: She just passed away, and we both loved you.
0: Sorry
2: to
0: hear
2: that.
0: Thank you.
2: Why did the Eagles trade AJ?
0: Okay.
2: And what am I supposed to do with my jersey?
0: Your number 11 jersey.
3: Interesting.
2: Yeah.
0: Maybe you can give it to Dylan Gabriel, Monique. He's looking for a jersey.
4: Oh, my.
2: what's the issue?
0: Boy, isn't that the question? Isn't that the question of the moment? I don't know if he wanted to be there anymore or... all I'm going to say is this, is let's see what it looks like for your Eagles, unless you follow A.J. Brown wherever he goes. Are you that type of fan? Okay.
2: No.
0: Okay.
2: I mean, I love him. I still love him, but I have an issue.
0: Understood.
2: But
0: so did the Eagles, and apparently Jalen Hurts.
2: Why?
0: I don't know.
2: Huh?
0: I don't know why, but it's been a long time coming, as you know, where, as Tom Pelissero just was on the show last segment, says people just grow apart, and the quarterback and the wide receiver grew apart to the point where everybody thinks that they should be in separate places.
3: Yeah.
0: And I'm sorry about that. Do you want to hug it out, Monique?
2: I do.
0: Okay, here we go. I'm going to reach out, and then I'm just going to give you a hug, and then
2: send you on your day.
0: Okay, you be well. Thank you, Monique.
3: And hi, Monique.
0: Oklahoma, she needed a hug.
3: It sounded like it.
0: All right. Let's go to Jonathan in Anchorage, Alaska. What's up, Jonathan?
5: Hey, guys. Chris, TJ.
0: What's going on?
3: What's up, man?
5: I've got a top five worst overreactions from last season.
0: Okay. Can you do it fast? We only have about 2 minutes. What do you think, Jonathan?
5: Probably not, but I can try.
0: All right, just give it to me. Just read the list off.
3: Pump them.
5: All right, number 5, week 1, overreaction Tuesday. The Cardinals are the best team in the AFC West.
0: Okay.
5: Rich called it an overreaction.
0: Okay.
5: Number 4, Jackson Dart will have the Giants sniffing it all season. Overreaction, Rich.
0: Okay.
5: Number 3, week 16, the Steelers are going to end their playoff drought. You call that an overreaction? They got blown out.
0: Yeah.
5: Number 2. Pete Carroll will be coach of the year.
0: Well, that was after week 1, wasn't it? After they beat
3: the Patriots. That had to have been week 1.
0: Okay.
5: Yeah, it was after week 1.
0: All right.
5: In hindsight, it's terrible.
0: No,
5: and then week 4, number 1, the Chiefs are going to win it in the AFC West.
0: Mm.
5: You called it not an overreaction. You said they had turned a corner.
0: Yes, I did. Yeah. They had turned a corner. They were 2-2 at that point in time, if I'm not mistaken.
3: Wrong neighborhood.
0: 0-2. They turned a corner, Jonathan. I just didn't know where that corner was. The corner was leading to another corner. Yeah. Okay. Thank you, Jonathan.
5: And then I got one more.
0: Hold on a second.
5: This one's for you, Chris. Hate to do it to you, but week 3, Justin Herbert is the MVP through the first 3 weeks.
3: He was.
5: Well, I think you think he deserved that MVP vote.
0: They were 3-0. They were 3-0 at that time.
3: That's where his vote came from.
0: Overreaction is not in a vacuum.
3: You know what I mean?
0: It's a spotlight at the moment. But I appreciate your fandom that you're
3: keeping tabs.
0: You're keeping tabs. Thanks for the call, Jonathan.
3: You can email me the 5 best that I had.
0: Oh, there you go. I mean, you spent some time in Alaska, didn't you?
3: I did. Okay. Yeah. 907. Let's go.
0: Being a Coast Guard kid.
3: I was in Ketchikan.
0: Okay, very good.
3: A little further south.
0: Right. And plus, sometimes. You know, the sun doesn't set, so he's up at 3 in the morning staring at the sun and coming up with your worst overreactions.
3: Staring at the reactions.
1: Holding them accountable.
3: Cardinals are the best team in the West.
0: Listen, when Pete Carroll and the Raiders beat the Patriots week 1, we're like, all right, man, he could be coach of the year.
3: Geno was amazing.
0: He was. By the way, and then smash cut to 16 weeks later, and how the hell did that happen?
3: No idea.
0: Man, oh, man, oh, man. What a fun show we've had so far today here on ESPN. It's just always a blast when we're on the four-letter cable, as well as with
3: very cool
0: our app and Disney Plus. And I know I've mentioned it ad nauseum, but there is an I in Rich and Eisen and the word this. was SportsCenter is the name of the show, and I'm very proud of it. And it's very personal, because to be very honest with you, I never thought I was going to leave SportsCenter. It was 7 years long of a run, and I've always wanted to just revisit what it was like to be there with people who were there with me, and then with you on the television set back in the day. So it's me and Dan Patrick, a really raw, honest conversation about where we were at the time and where we are now. That's out there on Disney Plus and the ESPN app, the Rich Eisen Show YouTube channel, which is where maybe you watch Overreaction Monday or No Contest Wrestling, and Disney Plus, where maybe you watch Women's Sports Now as well. It's out there for everybody to take in, and I appreciate you taking the time.
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0: Ian Harry, thank you very much. He is Harry Douglas. I'm Freddie Coleman on SiriusXM Channel 80, as well as TuneIn. And don't forget to tell that smart speaker to play ESPN Radio. I told you we were going to put the word trouble, Jodeci, and the San Antonio Spurs, courtesy of Corey Alexander, ESPN basketball analyst. He's a FOFH, a friend of Freddie and Harry. He wanted this as his walk-in song to hang out with us and get us ready for Game 2 of the NBA Finals happening tonight between the Spurs and the New York Knicks. I'm going to start right there, Corey Alexander. HD and I don't believe, unlike Jodeci getting men in trouble all over the place in the 90s, that the Spurs are in a lot of trouble going into Game 1. But if I give you that kind of scale after losing Game 1, how much trouble are the Spurs really in going into tonight's Game 2?
1: Well, the Spurs are 3-0 when trailing in the playoffs this postseason. So I'm not going to say trouble, but it is a must win. So if you want to tie that into being in trouble, you have to look at it that way. The last thing the Spurs want to do with this young and what look like inexperienced team in the fourth quarter of Game 1 is to go to the world's most famous arena down 2-0. They're not going to win the series if they do that. They get this tied at 1-1. Now they've got a chance. They build some confidence going to the city.
2: Corey, watching San Antonio play, there have been multiple times throughout the playoffs where I said to myself, man, that might not have been the best shot for the San Antonio Spurs. How important is it in this game, too, to get quality shots over quantity?
1: I agree with the quality. And the reason being is because the way that they were playing on the offensive end of the floor, that was the challenge for them in the first game. And so when you consider the fact that they were, you know, that was the issue. Offensively was the issue. Defensively, you hold the Knicks to 105 points the way that they have played throughout this postseason. The Knicks shoot 41.5%, 30 from three. Like, they did the job defensively. But you can't score 95 points against that team and expect to win. And to your point, Harry, the shots they were getting, especially in the fourth quarter, that's where the inexperience really showed. They did not have anything to go to get them quality looks. And so, therefore, they ended up losing the game in that fourth quarter alone.
0: Corey Alexander, ESPN basketball analyst, getting us ready for Game 2 of the NBA Finals between the Spurs and the New York Knicks on Love Friday, Freddie and Harry on ESPN Radio and ESPN Plus. I firmly believe, because we know that Carl Anthony Towns has been a definite Robin to the Batman known as Jalen Brunson, and we saw that at both ends of the floor, Corey, in Game 1 of that victory by the New York Knicks. I firmly believe the Robin to the Batman known as Victor Wembanyama for the Spurs has to be Mitch Johnson, getting him better plays and better shots where he's not only taking 15 shots the entire game like we saw in Game 1. Corey, what say you?
1: Well, I think the Batman has to be Stephon Castle, because he's been the Batman all season long to Victor Wembanyama. And what he's shown throughout these playoffs is that he has been the second best player for the Spurs. He did not really get it going, but when you look at his ability to be able to defend and you go back to defensively, you would take the job that he did on Jalen Brunson, you know, 7 of 22 going through three quarters. But it was Castle's offense that really bogged him down, and part of the reason why he didn't play as many minutes, the turnovers, and then when you don't get De'Aaron Fox production from him, you know, Freddie, you go back and you look at the game. Mm-hmm. The Spurs were down 14-7 before Dylan Harper came in and saved them.
0: Yep.
1: And you wouldn't expect the rookie to be the guy who looks like he's been on that stage before. But the Spurs ended the first quarter on a 20-5 run, and that was led by Dylan Harper. He was the answer, in my opinion, to the game in Game 1, but he wasn't on the floor at the end of the game.
2: So De'Aaron Fox, 7 points, 3 for 13 from the field, 0 for 4 from the three-point line. Corey, if you're Mitch Johnson in this Game 2, if you have that slow start by De'Aaron Fox, are you pushing to go towards Dylan Harper a little bit more in this second game?
1: Absolutely. I'm getting Dylan Harper in the first time out. And to see if he can replicate the energy that he brought off the bench in Game 1, whether it's for De'Aaron Fox, whether it's for Stephon Castle, or whether it's for Devin Vassell. It doesn't matter which of the three, but whomever is not playing the best early in that game, I'm getting Dylan Harper in the game early and often for any of those three guys.
0: He is Corey Alexander, ESPN basketball analyst on Love Friday, Freddie and Harry on ESPN Radio, the ESPN app, and don't forget about us on ESPN Plus. We've heard so much we expect this, we expect that, we expect the other, involving Victor Wembanyama going into game two. Well, it's good that we have a guy who played in the NBA like you. What do you expect from Victor Wembanyama after what we saw in game one?
1: I expect Victor to come out and do exact same thing that he's done after every subpar game that he's played in the postseason. Be extremely aggressive, be locked in on both ends of the floor, and honestly be dominant. That's what I expect to see from Victor in game two. The Spurs are too young to allow this one game to really, you know, affect their confidence, especially on their home floor. So I expect to see the Spurs bounce back with a strong performance, you know, tonight. The problem is the Knicks didn't play well.
0: Mm-hmm.
1: So
0: mm-hmm.
1: they can play much better. And so even with the Spurs bouncing back, I don't know that that results in a win, because I honestly think that the Knicks will play much better tonight than they did in game one also.
2: When you look at Karl Anthony Towns, I thought he had a phenomenal game one offensively and on defense. For game two, what's the most important thing, in your opinion, for Karl Anthony Towns for this game two?
1: You know, everyone thinks that this was a great game from Kat, and I'm not saying that it wasn't. But Kat was 0 for 2 from 3. He didn't shoot the ball well, but the force that he played with, that's a term that you hear around the NBA a lot, the force. Him driving Victor Wembanyama to the rim, finishing at the rim, blocking shots, rebounding, defending, being physical with Victor. You know, I do agree that it was an all-around great game from Kat, but Kat made it very clear he can play a lot better. One, starting with making shots, and I expect to see him do that in game two. So I expect to see an even better performance from Kat, especially knowing that he understands the game plan as to how to defend Victor. That doesn't mean that Victor's not going to go off and have a 30, 40-point night, because we know he's capable of that, especially here. But Kat knows what he needs to do, and he was absolutely the best matchup to defend Victor Wembanyama. Everybody thought it was going to be OG Anunoby. Mike Brown switches it up, and it works and gets him a win in game one.
2: One of the things that bothered me in the fourth quarter was also, you know, San Antonio allowing the switching and Sean Penny ending up on Jalen Brunson. Do you believe they need to fight through screens better, or should Sean Penny just come out of the ball game and get somebody else in there that could switch and can handle Jalen Brunson, in your opinion?
1: No, I think that's the right approach. And here's the thing. You want Jalen Brunson beating you with tough twos. Again, you're not going to take away everything from Jalen Brunson. So, therefore, Sean Penny, with his length, his size, switching defensively, forces Jalen to go to the basket. So now he's going to the basket, but what the Knicks did a great job of was pulling Victor Wembanyama out of the painted area, so he's not a factor defensively at the rim, allowing Jalen to be able to get there. But what you don't want from the Knicks is fighting over that screen. Now you're getting caught in the hedge,
0: right,
1: to flip back to Kat or to OG Anunoby or to Mikal Bridges, all these guys who have shot the basketball, or Landry Shamet, who have shot the basketball so well. You don't want them getting open threes. Because at the NBA level, you have to live with something. And so, therefore, what the Spurs have chosen to live with is Jalen Brunson beating them in the mid-range.
0: 20 seconds left, Corey, because we know you're part of the pregame coverage tonight regarding game two of the NBA Finals. Who do you expect to win?
1: I expect the Spurs to win. I do believe that the Spurs will have a better performance. They'll tie this series up 1-1 on their home floor, and then have to take on the challenge of going to the Garden. It's going to be crazy in the Garden, but I do believe that it'll be 1-1. And you know, similar to the OKC series, I think it's going to go back to the top seed, which in this standpoint is the Spurs. I think it's going to come back here 2-2 for game five.
0: Was that your favorite Jodeci song that we brought you in with when it comes
2: what
0: to freaking
2: must
0: you?
2: I say?
1: First off,
2: must I do?
1: It was supposed to start off with "You got stacks like in a house of pancakes." That's how it was supposed to start. See? But, you know. But I'm gonna give him a pass on this one. But just wait for the next one. Wait till you hear what I got for you on the next one.
0: Well, put it this way: if there's gonna be a next one, this person don't get swept. There you go. There, see how we do you, Corey? See how that happens, Corey?
1: There we go.
0: Corey, enjoy the coverage. Enjoy game two, my friend. We'll talk to you soon. Thanks so much.
1: Appreciate y'all.
0: He's an FOFH, a friend of Freddie and Harry. He's the great Corey Alexander, ESPN basketball analyst. Hit him on the socials at The Great. He is Harry Douglas. I'm Freddie Coleman. Welcome to Love Friday, Freddie and Harry on ESPN Radio, the ESPN app, and also on ESPN Plus. The troubled Spurs. How much of that trouble are they really in? Tell us like this.
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0: Your thoughts on the Spurs' troubles going into Game 2, and could the Spurs find inspiration from what happened last night in the Stanley Cup Final between the Carolina Hurricanes and the Vegas Golden Knights? That's next on Freddie and Harry.
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24: Hey, it's Evan Cohen. 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
0: 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I expected to happen. 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
9: I'm so infuriated with Nick Saban being the face of this movement to try to rein in what we've seen over the last half decade when it

0: comes to NIL and transfer portal. And while I will admit that it does feel like chaos, asking the players to fix a problem that you made is rich, especially coming from somebody in Nick Saban that got rich off of the exploitative practices of big-time college sports for decades on end. Nick Saban has coached football for over half a century. 33 years as a head coach in college football. The man has made over $150 million coaching football.
1: 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The New York Knicks strike first.
2: Brunson driving in traffic. Hits again! Jalen Brunson taking over in the fourth quarter.
1: 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How will they respond?
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1: Game two of the NBA Finals. 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

0: Welcome to the Friends and Lovers edition of Love Friday, Freddie and Harry. Thank you very much on Sirius XM Channel 80, as well as tune in, tell that smart speaker to play ESPN Radio, and check us out on ESPN Plus, and check out baseball action tomorrow at the Chicago Cubs, who right now putting it on the San Francisco Giants, leading 8-0 in the fourth inning. Those two have at it tomorrow in Chicago, presented by Progressive Insurance. 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He's an FOFH, a friend of Freddie and Harry, as an ESPN Major League Baseball insider, and also don't forget about him on the Baseball Tonight podcast. So what are the New York Yankees, Buster, going to do without you-know-who Aaron Judge out for the next 4 to 6 weeks due to a stress fracture in his rib?
1: And it's good to see you guys.
0: Absolutely.
1: I've only
0: yes.
1: done this on the phone, so it's good to join you guys this
0: yes.
1: way. I can see who's the better chair to answer. I'm not going to give you my opinion right now, but you know, at some point, I'm going to have to do some more assessment. So this is obviously a big deal. You know, I talked to someone in the Yankees organization yesterday about the possibility that they would lose Judge, and I said, you know, I think you guys might be better equipped than you've been in the past to deal with Judge's absence. And the person said, oh, really? Like, you know, Judge is that important. He's that good of a player. And here's the, you know, if you look at the numbers, since 2020, in the games in which Judge has played, the Yankees are 138 games over 500. In the games he hasn't played in, they're 8 games under 500. So it's a very different team. History tells us they could struggle. But I do think with the emergence of Ben Rice, with this excellent rotation that they have, maybe with, you know, between some combination of Jason Dominguez when he's activated off the injured list, other guys in that team, maybe they can fill in the gap. But, I mean, Aaron Judge, last year we're talking about him as maybe being one of the greatest right-handed hitters of all time, and they will miss him.
2: It's going to be hard to live up to the hype of Aaron Judge, but in your opinion, Buster, for the Yankees, who has to step up their game even that much more that he's going to miss some time?
1: So in the past when he's been out, Giancarlo Stanton has been a factor, right, because of that power. He's going to be back in 2 or 3 weeks. When he comes back, he's got to get it done. We've seen Paul Goldschmidt, veteran first baseman. He's been swinging the bat great. That's got to continue. And obviously Ben Rice, who's an MVP candidate this year, he's got to keep it going. But I really think the pitchers have to take the lead. The rotation is so good now that Garrett Cole's back with Cam Schlittler. Rodon, you figure, you know, he's going to be better than what he has been to this point. That is, right now, the strength of the team, and I think they're going to have to lean into that as we move forward.
0: How good is this race going to be in the AL East when you got the Tampa Bay Rays and the New York Yankees, only a half game separating these two, with Tampa Bay on top and the Yankees not far behind?
1: It's the best race we got going, Freddie. I don't think there's any doubt about it because you know, you look at some of the other divisions. The Braves have a significant lead over the Phillies. The National League West, it feels like the Dodgers have a stranglehold on that. Whereas in this case, you have the Rays, who have been one of the best teams in the American League early on. They play such an unusual style. They put a lot of pressure on you offensively. They have good pitching. I think their general manager, Eric Neander, will be aggressive before the trade deadline. Hmm. You know Brian Cashman, the Yankees GM, will work to fill the holes in the bullpen that they have. So this should be a really great race. And who knows, you know, maybe in the land of opportunity that is the American League, maybe the Blue Jays sneak back into this thing as they get guys back healthy like Alejandro Kirk.
2: So we do know the 2024 and 25 American League Cy Young Award winner, Tarik Skubal, he's been injured of late. What is his return looking like? And also, what does his trade market look like as well, Buster?
1: So, Harry, he is going to make a minor league rehab start, and then the expectation then is the Tigers are going to evaluate the possibility of putting him back in the rotation, which is what I was hearing when I saw the Tigers a few weeks ago after Skubal had this Skubal scope, as Scott Boras says, this less invasive elbow procedure that got the bone chip out. It's remarkable how quickly he's coming back from this. And at that point, the Tigers are going to have about 10 Skubal starts to try to get back into it. Earlier this week, Harry, when other teams reached out to the Tigers, hey, is Skubal available? The answer that they got back was, we're not selling yet. Mm-hmm. Like, we think we can get back in this thing. If they were in the National League, they'd be laughed out of the building. But they're in the American League, which stinks. right? And so there's still an opportunity as they get their rotation back together that they could actually climb back into it. I think if, in fact, at some point he's put it on the market, I say watch the San Diego Padres. Their general manager, A.J. Preller, is hyper-aggressive. They have new ownership coming in. You know how new owners are. They get excited. They want to manifest their position for fans. They'd be willing to spend money, and we know that they need a starting pitcher.
0: Great stuff by Buster on the ESPN Major League Baseball Inside and also the host of the Baseball Tonight podcast on Love Friday, Freddie and Harry on ESPN Radio, the ESPN app, and ESPN Plus. I mentioned Tampa Bay and the New York Yankees. Harry Dulles loves his Atlanta Braves, as he should. Right now, they have the best record in baseball. We know about the Los Angeles Dodgers. Which one? Let's just put the Braves and Dodgers over there. Out of those two.
2: That's exactly where you better put them, too.
0: Out of those,
2: since they're so damn good.
0: Out of those two. Who do you believe will be the best team in baseball when the season is over?
1: Wow. Out of those two.
0: Just those two.
1: Yeah. You know, and I could try to be the most interesting man on earth and say it's the Braves, right? You can't pick against the Dodgers, Harry. You just can't right now. You know at some point Blake Snell's going to come back and they're going to have Yamamoto. They're going to have, of course, Shohei in the rotation with the ZRA under one. You know that they'll be in the Scooble conversations. They'll get guys back healthy. They'll still be the team to beat. The overriding question all year is, can one of these other teams beat the Dodgers? Can the Braves beat them? Absolutely. When you look at the season they're putting together, Michael Harris, huge jump forward this year with how he's performing. They're getting Drake Baldwin, their all-star catcher, back at some point. You know, Matt Olson's having a great year. But I if you're actually going to put a gun to my head and say, who's going to win the World Series, you got to pick the Dodgers.
2: Oh, Buster, Buster, Buster. I still love you. That's the thing. But, Buster, here's the issue that I have in my household right now, okay? So it's not really an issue. So my son, he's a baseball enthusiast. I mean, 6 years old, plays 800 baseball, loves the game to the max. His favorite player is Shohei Ohtani. His favorite baseball team is the Atlanta Braves. Now, my son, for his seventh birthday, Buster, can I tell you what he asked me for? He said, Daddy, I want a signed Shohei Ohtani baseball bat, and I want a signed Ronald Acuna Jr. baseball bat.
0: Wow.
2: And I'm looking around like, oh, okay, son, I can try to make this work. There are no guarantees that I'm going to make this work.
1: Yeah, I'd like to be governor of Vermont, too. I mean, that is a high asking price right there. I love the fact that your son is shooting high, right? That's amazing. But Shohei Ohtani, an autographed bat, wow. Yeah. You got to pull some strings. I think you got to reach out to Tim Kirkjian and tell him, hey, Tim, let's make this happen, because he knows everybody.
0: We'll put
2: the kid is 6 years old, about to turn seven, and knows exactly what he wants for his birthday.
0: Well, if Shohei Ohtani is listening right now, he's probably thinking, can I get an autographed bat? And I'm Shohei Ohtani. It may be hard for him to get an autographed bat, and he's the one that your son wants an autograph from. Real quick, Buster, we had a lot of conversation involving last week a potential hard salary cap could be negotiated part of the new CBA between the players and Major League Baseball. Many people believe this is never going to happen. But what are your thoughts on the owner saying, hey, this is the first time we asked for something like this since 1994 when the strike happened in Major League Baseball?
1: You guys have seen those situations before a baseball game where the national anthem is played and then one player stands on each side and they refuse to get off the field and you have the big standoff, the big stare down.
0: Mm-hmm.
1: That's what's happening here. There's going to be a major stare down. And on one side, you have the owners saying, look, to go forward, we have to have a salary cap. And on the other side, you have a player association leadership saying, we'll never have a salary cap. There is no middle ground with the stances they're having. There isn't really a place that you can negotiate unless one of the two sides gets off the stance. In the 94-95 situation, which I covered, the owners lost an important legal decision in the spring of 95, and they collapsed. Their coalition fell apart. They gave in. Something to remember this time around, and that, of course, could happen with the owners again, knowing how much is at stake for baseball, knowing how good it's going right now. Maybe the owners collapse, but something to remember. Very underreported stories by idiots like me, okay? The last labor negotiation, when the Players Association leadership presented the owners' offer to the players, they recommended the executive committee 8-0 to turn it down. You know what happened? The rank and file among the union said, nope, we're going back to work. That's the only time I can remember the rank and file saying, we're not going along with what you're saying. So when people talk about the players not wanting a salary cap, I think you got to be more specific. The players' leadership is saying that.
0: Okay.
1: We'll see if the union actually holds together. They're more vulnerable than they have been, I think, in a long time.
2: All right, so Buster, you understand this more so than anyone because you listen to our show just about every time you have an opportunity to. We do things differently on Freddie and Harry. On this Love Friday, you talk about us dancing in the chair. I just need one of these from Buster Bus. I just
3: Love
2: need one of those
3: Friday.
2: I just need one of those. Give us one of those, Buster.
1: You got to play some Prince. I need some Prince right now. I'm going to embarrass myself. I am so bad. You know what? Just cover your eyes. Avert your eyes.
2: We love you,
1: I just started to move. I'm like, no.
2: There you go, Bus.
1: I look so stupid. There's no way.
0: A little Uptown, Buster, my Prince. We got it for you, Buster. A little Uptown.
1: A little DMSR and let's go.
0: Oh, man. Now I'm more of a fan of Buster only because that's one of my favorite Prince songs from DMSR from the 1999 LP. Buster, always great to catch you with my brother. We'll talk to you soon.
1: I'm playing in my head.
0: Okay, guys. Thank you. Buster only, ESPN Major League Baseball Inside, also the host of the Baseball Tonight podcast. Hit him on the socials at Buster_ESPN. Who knew that Harry does have Buster only do the warm up on Friday? I'm Freddie Coleman. This is Freddie and Harry presented by Progressive Insurance. And Buster only is always money talking about baseball. We want to make sure that by the time Monday rolls around, you'll have more money in your pocket than on Friday. This way, you do not have to go to the poorhouse. Hit that number, comes your way next. 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
0: So what is it going to be involving Game 2 of the NBA Finals? Because many people believe that the New York Knicks take a 2-0 lead after winning the first two games in San Antonio. This series is not O-V-E-R over, it's O-V-A over, and the Knicks will be well on their way to winning their first NBA championship in 53 years. But this San Antonio Spurs team has shown they have great stick-to-itiveness, and they also have really good convenient amnesia. There have been situations like this so far involving this basketball team. They've always responded in the right way, whether it's Victor Wembanyama, whether it's Stephon Castle, whether it's anybody part of this young but ready basketball team that's not just happy to be here. They want to win an NBA championship. Game one did not go in their favor. Believe me, they know they can play better, but they're also expecting that the New York Knicks could play better as well, which means that as good as game one turned out to be, game two might even be better no matter what the end result is going to be. Plenty of New York Knicks fans love to have this term involving Jalen Brunson. We have been keeping receipts.
16: Bing bong.
0: Stop it. Stop it. Nobody saw this coming when the New York Knicks signed Jalen Brunson to that kind of contract when he was a backup point guard, but a really good backup point guard for the Dallas Mavericks. If you're a New York Knicks fan out there and you say to yourself that you saw this coming from Jalen Brunson, believe me, I want to know what kind of medicine you're taking every night because I really want some. The fact he's been able to do this with the supporting cast and leave this team to at least three games away from having their first NBA championship banner to go into the rafters since 1973, it's not just mind-boggling. There are no words to describe it. Jalen Brunson had a lot of faith in himself, and plenty of people around him had that kind of faith as well. That's good, but no one expected this faith to look like this. And if you're a New York Knicks fan, it's not about keeping receipts. It's about enjoying the greatness. For the ESPN Radio Sports Beat, I'm Freddie Coleman of ESPN Radio's Freddie and Harry.

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6: I'm so infuriated with Nick Saban being the face of this movement to try to rein in what we've seen over the last half decade when it comes to NIL and transfer portal. And while I will admit that it does feel like chaos, asking the players to fix a problem that you made is rich, especially coming from somebody in Nick Saban that got rich off of the exploitative practices of big-time college sports for decades on end. Nick Saban has coached football for over half a century. 33 years as a head coach in college football. The man has made over $150 million coaching football.
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7: 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Hits again! Jalen Brunson taking over in the fourth quarter.
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1: I'm Ed Bankin. Tonight it is Game 2 of the NBA Finals in San Antonio. The Spurs look to even the series after the Knicks took Game 1 on Wednesday night. Meanwhile, as far as the Knicks are concerned, Jalen Brunson is looking for another big performance and says the energy of teammate Josh Hart become contagious.
2: I mean, he was a leading rebounder in college for, I think, my final 2 years or whatever, something like that, or his final 2 years. That's just who he is. His energy is just relentless. It doesn't stop. That's just

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1: You can hear tonight's Game 2 right here on ESPN Radio. Our coverage will tip off at 7:30 Eastern, and the game will get underway at 8:30 Eastern, which can also be seen on ABC. Football news. Broncos linebacker Jonathan Cooper was arrested today on domestic violence charges. According to a police affidavit obtained by multiple outlets, Cooper and his girlfriend were arrested after an argument and physical confrontation. The Bears took a step forward towards a possible move to Indiana. The team's board of governors voted to advance their stadium development plan in Hammond. In baseball, the Astros have reinstated Jose Altuve. He comes back from the 10-day injured list at Wrigley. Cubs trailing the Giants 16-0 in the sixth.
2: Hey, it's Evan Cohen. Coming up Monday, we'll continue to react to the NBA Finals, the Stanley Cup, and get you ready for the World Cup, which kicks off Thursday. 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

0: This is the place you belong, and you know you belong. The Love Friday, Freddie and Harry with Harry Douglas. I'm Freddie Coleman, presented by Progressive Insurance on 6XM Channel 80, as well as tune in, tell that smart speaker to play ESPN Radio, and check us out on ESPN Plus. You get an extra half an hour of us because we lead in the coverage of Game 2 of the NBA Finals. The New York Knicks with a 1-0 lead against the San Antonio Spurs, which means that you get ready for the coverage, and when the coverage happens, you'll hear the dulcet tones of our man Mark Kestisher and FOFH, a friend of Freddie and Harry, as an ESPN Radio play-by-play announcer god that he is. Hit him on the socials at Mark Kestisher. Mark, if you could describe Game 1 with the Knicks winning the San Antonio Spurs from an announcer's point of view, what description would you use?
1: Oh, man, Freddie, Harry, good to be on with you. I think it's my third straight Love Friday, by the way.
0: Yes, indeed.
1: After going the whole year without one.
2: Love Friday.
1: There we go. Thank you. And to me, it felt a little bit like a prize fight. You know, and I think I said that at the end of the broadcast. We had like a 9-0 run backed up by an 8-0 and then another 9-0. And then Brunson came out and landed the last punch and the Knicks took game one. I think both teams agreed that they didn't either of them have their best games. But the Knicks doing what they've done so often the last couple of years. And that's, you know, if it's close or if you're behind earlier in the second half and can get it close, put Captain Clutch in charge, and that's what we saw in Game 1.
3: Kesty, you had one of the best seats in the house for Game 1. I know what it looked like watching it on TV, Victor Wembanyama and his mindset and the indecisiveness. What did it look like to you up and close?
1: Yeah, two things, Harry. First of all, I think, you know, the Karl Anthony Towns angle of taking it to the chest of Victor, which I don't know if Oklahoma City did quite enough in the Western Conference Finals. Like, that was the first thing you noticed, was how they just, you know, especially Cat, went right at him. And then, you know, when Victor was on offense, there was, you know, a little bit too much settling for jump shots, not getting deep enough in the paint, and in general, you know, not enough paint work for not only Victor, but his fellow teammates. So a little puzzling. You know, obviously they played a lot of games. It's not really an excuse because they're young. They had 3 days off after game seven. But I expect them and Victor, as we've seen three previous times down in a series, to come out with a whole lot different focus and try to put his big fingerprint on game two.
0: What is it like to be that close to the action like you are, Kesty, as the play-by-play voice for the NBA on ESPN Radio? What is it like to be that close and Victor Wembanyama is literally barely 8-10 feet away from you going up and down the court?
1: First of all, it's an honor to be able to even, you know, call these games, and then most times to get close. I will say for games three and four in New York, I might have to buy a 75-inch plasma to watch that game. I think we're going to call it from the surface of the moon.
0: Yeah.
1: But in the arenas where we do are very fortunate to sit first, or in this case, second row, I just love watching them pregame. You know, anyone who's, if you've not had a chance yet to get a ticket to a Spurs game, I highly recommend it next year, whether it's here in San Antonio or anywhere around the NBA, just to watch his workout pregame. It's unlike anything I've seen before. He's so focused on what he needs to do just to get ready for the game, and reading all these articles afterwards, that even includes after the game. Like, he doesn't even want blue light after like 11 p.m. He's got special glasses for that. You know, he drinks, you know, only water and all kinds of, you know, just healthy stuff that he won't put into his body. And then on the floor, it's just fascinating to see someone so much bigger in a league of giants, you know, to be a head taller than all those guys and have that skill to see it up close is, it's pretty incredible to watch. And the thing I keep saying is, he's just scratching the surface. That's the scary part.
0: Yeah.
3: Kesty, I love unsung heroes. When you look at the San Antonio Spurs, because that's who I'm picking to win game two, who do you feel like needs to be the unsung hero for the Spurs?
1: Yeah, I think I'm going to go, I would say way off the board, but Devin Vassell. Okay. You know, he's a guy on this team that doesn't get probably enough publicity for what he does on both ends of the floor. He's a pogo stick when he's jumping. He's got unbelievable athleticism and length. You know, he could shoot it as well from threes, fourth in franchise history in three-pointers. He did not have a good game one. To me, I mean, we know Champagne's going to be an X factor. Maybe Dylan Harper gets a few minutes. But I'll go way off the board. I'm going to say Devin Vassell tonight, because I think San Antonio needs, they need all their guys, you know, to hit shots. They got to react off Victor, if he can get some crowds, if he's more aggressive tonight. And I think Vassell needs to have a big game.
0: Great stuff on Mark Kestenschaft. He'll be on the call tonight for Game 2 of the NBA Finals involving the New York Knicks and the San Antonio Spurs. Part of the coverage on ESPN Radio. Joining us on Freddie and Harry on the ESPN app as well as ESPN Plus. A lot of people, I don't want to say they were surprised, Kesty, that the New York Knicks won Game 1. I think a lot of people were surprised because the common denominator involving that theme was what Karl Anthony Towns did defensively against Victor Wembanyama. He even admitted that they didn't shoot the basketball well, but they believe they're going to tonight because they knocked off that rust in the first half and part of the third quarter. What are your thoughts on that, Kesty?
1: Yeah, I agree, Freddie. I think if you're the Spurs, you feel like it was an opportunity, I don't want to say wasted, but just missed. You know, Brunson ends up 12 for 31. If you look at his stats through three quarters, they did a really nice job on him. And, you know, I think Josh Hart was surprised that, you know, Wembanyama wasn't on him and it was on Cat. And then the way Cat was so forceful, we asked Mike Brown in an interview that's going to play tonight on our pregame show just about Cat's defense. I think I said the Knicks defense as a whole, but Cat in particular. And he said that was the best defensive game he'd played all year. I might contend it might be one of the best that he's had in his career.
0: Sure.
1: I mean, he's had such a label, a soft label over the years. That was a different edge. And then, you know, rewatching the game in between game one and tonight, you know, to hear some of the Wired segments where you heard him talking on the bench, and George Sedano was, you know, parroting a lot of that, where he's getting in there and saying, guys, I know our offense hasn't been good. We're going to lean on defense tonight. Defense is going to allow us to win this game. And, you know, they're so close. Both these teams are so close to an opportunity that you don't know. You don't know how many times you're going to get this chance. That I think everything you've ever been told in your sports life, in your basketball life, of just the fundamentals, and defense is one of those, that you dig deep sometimes when the offense isn't working, and you're like, we can win it on this side of the ball. And we saw that from Cat in game one.
3: Kesty, I am a Mike Brown fan, excuse me. I believe he's done a fantastic job with this group. But also having that belief in the bench, that's something that we know Tibbs did not do a season ago. He wanted to stick with the starters. But this bench in game one outscored the bench of the San Antonio Spurs 28-0. How, in your opinion, has Mike Brown been able to galvanize this group and have such belief in every player who steps out on the floor?
1: Yeah, Harry, I think it's a season-long thing like you talked about. You know, more guys got a bite at the apple. You know, maybe that's a bad turn of phrase there, but you know what I mean. It's Landry Shamet is shooting the cover off the ball right now, and he got plenty of opportunity to play throughout the season. Miles McBride has been very important for this team. I know he dealt with injuries this year. Jose Alvarado coming over in a trade has steadied the non-Brunson minutes for them. And Mitchell Robinson, you know, who is incredibly important to Mike Brown for what they want to do in a double big lineup or just replacing Karl Anthony Towns at the five, and especially in this matchup. I just think, you know, that's what happens when you go a season long and you play 9, 10 guys, that when you shorten that rotation and you still have like a coveted four and almost a 4.5 fifth guy in Jordan Clarkson, who's been in these finals wars before, it just gives you more opportunity, more guys to put out there when things aren't going well or guys need a break. So I think that's one of the beauties of Mike Brown, who's been a really good coach for a long time, starting here in San Antonio. He's got 13 tickets he requested tonight for family. His parents,
0: wow,
1: you know, live here, and he's got sisters and cousins who all moved here to San Antonio when he was working here, and they never left. And that's like 20-plus years ago.
0: Huh.
1: And so it's, you know, a guy who's got over 500 wins and is in the finals now with two different teams as the head coach. And we know he's won championships as an assistant coach. To me, you know, not only his great defensive knowledge of the game, but it's, you know, being the leader of men in a sports term and making sure he's got enough guys ready to go that, you know, when times call, they're able.
0: Hey, Kesty, we always love when you answer our call, especially on a night which is going to be very important with the Knicks at 1-0 in a series of the NBA Finals against the San Antonio Spurs. We know you're going to knock it out as usual. Always enjoy. Can't wait to talk to you again sooner than sooner. Thanks so much.
1: Freddie, Harry, enjoy the weekend. Enjoy game two. We're looking forward to it.
0: No doubt about
2: Love
0: it.
2: Love Friday.
0: That's right. The lovely voice known as Mark Castisher. Mark Castisher, ESPN Radio, play-by-play voice. He, PJ Carlissimo, Doris Burke, and George Sedano, they will be on the call tonight for game two of the NBA Finals between the San Antonio Spurs and the New York Knicks in San Antonio. You get an extra half an hour of us leading into that coverage that begins at 7:30 Eastern time on ESPN Radio and the ESPN app. So what are you expecting to see? What do you think you're going to see in game two? Keep weighing in at 888-SAY-ESPN, 888-729-3776. We'll hear from you in about 10 minutes here on Love Friday when it comes to Freddie and Harry. But in the National Football League, there's one wide receiver in the NFL that needs his quarterback to get him the ball more than any wide receiver in the NFL. And I guarantee you, this answer will surprise you. It might even surprise HD. 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
0: So what is it going to be involving Game 2 of the NBA Finals? Because many people believe that the New York Knicks take a 2-0 lead after winning the first two games in San Antonio. This series is not O-V-E-R over, it's O-V-A over, and the Knicks will be well on their way to winning their first NBA championship in 53 years. But this San Antonio Spurs team has shown they have great stick-to-itiveness, and they also have really good, convenient amnesia. There have been situations like this so far involving this basketball team. They've always responded in the right way, whether it's Victor Wembanyama, whether it's Stephon Castle, whether it's anybody part of this young but ready basketball team that's not just happy to be here. They want to win an NBA championship. Game one did not go in their favor. Believe me, they know they can play better, but they're also expecting that the New York Knicks could play better as well, which means that as good as game one turned out to be, game two might even be better no matter what the end result is going to be. Plenty of New York Knicks fans love to have this term involving Jalen Brunson. We have been keeping receipts.
12: Bing bong.
0: Stop it. Stop it. Nobody saw this coming when the New York Knicks signed Jalen Brunson to that kind of contract when he was a backup point guard, but a really good backup point guard for the Dallas Mavericks. If you're a New York Knicks fan out there and you say to yourself that you saw this coming from Jalen Brunson, believe me, I want to know what kind of medicine you're taking every night because I really want some. The fact he's been able to do this with the supporting cast and leave this team to at least three games away from having their first NBA championship banner to go into the rafters since 1973, it's not just mind-boggling. There are no words to describe it. Jalen Brunson had a lot of faith in himself, and plenty of people around him had that kind of faith as well. That's good, but no one expected this faith to look like this. And if you're a New York Knicks fan, it's not about keeping receipts. It's about enjoying the greatness. For the ESPN Radio Sports Beat, I'm Freddie Coleman of ESPN Radio's Freddie and Harry.
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0: daily growth, just as simple as comparing day one of calling plays versus today. It's like two totally different guys. His physical talent throwing the ball has been on display, you know, every day. The ability to throw to all three levels, layer the ball, anticipation that veteran players bring to the position. I've been really happy with the way both those guys, you know, JJ and Kyler, have kind of attacked it in their own individual kind of ways, knowing that they're competing. Look, it's a competition. These guys are working every day. They know that. But the greater good of the Minnesota Vikings and our team ceiling is the most important thing that's clear to both of those guys.
1: HD, you played this position in the NFL for 10 years as a wide receiver. I don't believe there's not one wide receiver in the league that needs help from his quarterback more than Justin Jefferson of the Minnesota Vikings. All the top flight guys in the NFL can look at their quarterback and go, ah, thank you. Justin Jefferson looks at his quarterback, he goes, ah, bleep, who's going to be my quarterback for the Minnesota Vikings? Who should he really want, HD? I kid because I don't care. But who should he really want as his quarterback if you're Justin Jefferson of Minnesota?
2: Neither. Joe Burrow. But, Freddie, if I had to pick one that's on the Minnesota roster right now currently, I am going to go with Kyler Murray, because I stated this a few weeks ago. The difference between the two players, in my opinion, is Kyler Murray is a former number one overall pick. He has played in this league longer than J.J. McCarthy. He understands that he can actually play in this league, and he knows he can. It's all about being able to be consistent from start to finish throughout an entire season. J.J. McCarthy is still trying to find his way in the National Football League. And for a veteran player, you would rather have that veteran guy that has shown that he can do it in this league at a high level. Now, you have some flaws within both of these quarterbacks. But what you don't want to do is have Justin Jefferson at the end of this season, because neither quarterback has showed promise and that they can be the guy, and say, I want out of Minnesota. Enough! I can't take this no more. Like we heard Dave Chappelle in The Nutty Professor. That's what you don't want to happen. I also want to point out, when you look at wide receiver Justin Jefferson, the only 2 years where he didn't have 1,400 yards or more receiving was 2023. He only played 10 games, so it's self-explanatory, but he still had 1,000 yards, but he missed 7 games. And then last season, with the incompetent quarterback play of J.J. McCarthy, Carson Wentz, and many, many, Brosmer, I think that's his last name, and many, many more. So if you don't think he's going to feel some type of way if this thing is not hitting on all cylinders early on in their season, you are sadly mistaken. He was humble.
1: Right.
2: He was quiet a season ago. I don't know if that's going to be the case for 2026 if neither of these quarterbacks show that they can be the guy for this season.
1: Because the quarterback battle is going to need to make sure that they get enough passes to complete the Justin Jefferson, that so that no matter who wins the job, he can feel confident in that quarterback. There's no doubt that this is a quarterback battle in Minnesota. And according to Jeremy Fowler, ESPN senior NFL writer, when he's on SportsCenter last night, no one really has the advantage in this quarterback battle, right, Jeremy?
3: I just spoke to some people with the Vikings. They told me that they are leaning into this competition part. It is a true competition between Kyler Murray and J.J. McCarthy. Now, a lot of people I've spoken to around the league believe that Murray will eventually win this battle, but Minnesota knows that there's going to be noise around this battle. They're comfortable letting that play out even through training camp if they have to. And I'm told McCarthy has made some improvements this offseason. He's layering the ball better, throwing with different speeds, so he's at least making his case. The flip side is, I've talked to people there who said Kyler Murray is an alpha. He's got a presence in the room and on the field, former Pro Bowler. You feel that. He's picked up the offense really quickly. So certainly he could have a leg up when this is all said and done.
1: For me, I think if you're Justin Jefferson, I'm hearing what Jeremy Fowler has to say, that it seems likely that the better quarterback talent is going to win this battle. And right now the better quarterback talent is Kyler Murray. I think if you're Justin Jefferson, have a heart. You just want J.J. McCarthy to win out. Because he was the first round pick of this organization, he seems like a quality guy. The organization has placed a lot of faith in him.
2: I'm sorry, Freddie.
1: You have placed a lot of faith
2: in
1: him.
2: He seen what that was like.
1: Exactly. Maybe he just wants, you know, one more chance for J.J. McCarthy. to see if he can do it. He sees how the kind of qualities that you'd want in a quarterback, that you want in a leader. That, I mean, if you have a heart of your Justin Jefferson, that's the guy you want. But if you're going to be heartless and cruel, I don't blame him. I'd want Kyler Murray as my quarterback, because you're right, HD. He may look at that and say, that may not get any better, and I'm not going to have my best years waiting to see if that's going to get better, because if it doesn't, that's another year lost of my NFL career.
2: So what's stuck in my brain right now, I remember calling the Minnesota Vikings versus the Baltimore Ravens game in Minnesota with Steve Levy. And I remember multiple times saying this, yes, Steve, he threw it nowhere near him. And Justin wow. Jefferson was wide open once again. I can't get that image out of my mind. I can't get those words out of my mind. So just imagine how Justin Jefferson is feeling, knowing that he has watched every single snap that they played last season,
1: right,
2: and the amount of times that he could not get the football to him, J.J. McCarthy, that is, throughout ball games.
1: Put it this way. I remember hearing that broadcast as well, and I could not stop laughing. Steve Levy would describe the play. He would go, yeah, Justin Jefferson's over there, and the ball was over there. I said, boy, oh, boy.
2: He threw it out of bounds again. There wasn't a defender within 3 yards of Justin Jefferson.
1: He's having dunkers of Freddie Coleman. It's Love Friday, Freddie and Harry. What kind of out of bounds can the Spurs use against Jalen Brunson to keep him from being Captain Clutch? This is ESPN Radio, the ESPN app, and ESPN Plus.
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8: I'm so infuriated with Nick Saban being the face of this movement to try to rein in what we've seen over the last half decade when it comes to NIL and transfer portal. And while I will admit that it does feel like chaos, asking the players to fix a problem that you made is rich. 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Nick Saban has coached football for over half a century. 33 years as a head coach in college football. The man has made over $150 million coaching football.
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8: I'm so infuriated with Nick Saban being the face of this movement to try to rein in what we've seen over the last half decade when it comes to NIL and transfer portal. And while I will admit that it does feel like chaos, asking the players to fix a problem that you made is rich. Especially coming from somebody in Nick Saban that got rich off of the exploitative practices of big-time college sports for decades on end. Nick Saban has coached football for over half a century. 33 years as a head coach in college football. The man has made over $150 million coaching football.
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9: 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Hits again! Jalen Brunson taking over in the fourth quarter.
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4: So what is it going to be involving Game 2 of the NBA Finals? Because many people believe that the New York Knicks take a 2-0 lead after winning the first two games in San Antonio. This series is not O-V-E-R over, it's O-V-A over, and the Knicks will be well on their way to winning their first NBA championship in 53 years. But this San Antonio Spurs team has shown they have great stick-to-itiveness, and they also have really good convenient amnesia. There have been situations like this so far involving this basketball team. They've always responded in the right way, whether it's Victor Wembanyama, whether it's Stephon Castle, whether it's anybody part of this young but ready basketball team that's not just happy to be here. They want to win an NBA championship. Game one did not go in their favor. Believe me, they know they can play better, but they're also expecting that the New York Knicks could play better as well, which means that as good as game one turned out to be, game two might even be better, no matter what the end result is going to be. Plenty of New York Knicks fans love to have this term involving Jalen Brunson. We have been keeping receipts.
5: Bing bong.
4: Stop it. Stop it. Nobody saw this coming when the New York Knicks signed Jalen Brunson to that kind of contract when he was a backup point guard, but a really good backup point guard for the Dallas Mavericks. If you're a New York Knicks fan out there and you say to yourself that you saw this coming from Jalen Brunson, believe me, I want to know what kind of medicine you're taking every night because I really want some. The fact he's been able to do this with the supporting cast and leave this team to at least three games away from having their first NBA championship banner to go into the rafters since 1973, it's not just mind-boggling. There are no words to describe it. Jalen Brunson had a lot of faith in himself, and plenty of people around him had that kind of faith as well. That's good, but no one expected this faith to look like this. And if you're a New York Knicks fan, it's not about keeping receipts. It's about enjoying the greatness. For the ESPN Radio Sports Beat, I'm Freddie Coleman of ESPN Radio's Freddie and Harry.
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1: I'm going with the San Antonio Spurs tying the series up. Monday, game 3 at Madison Square Garden.
0: Mm-hmm.
1: It will be San Antonio 1,
0: okay.
1: Knicks 1, and we're going to get an epic showdown in New York.
0: I firmly believe that the San Antonio Spurs lose game 2 tonight. They may not get swept, but it'll be trending that way because I don't trust they'll be able to beat the Knicks 4 out of the next 5 games in this series. Spurs are a 6.5-point favorite. I think the Knicks will cover. It's going to be a game that about 7 minutes to play, be a 1 or 2 point spread, either or. I think the Spurs make those plays down the stretch to make it a 1-1 series. Lord knows, I hope to be wrong. I want our New York Knicks to be up 2-0, but I live on planet Earth. I'm just keeping 100. I think the Spurs find a way to win this one and even the series at 1. Enjoy game 2 of the NBA Finals that comes up next. For Harry Douglas, Shannon Penn, E-Dog, Eric Hanman, I'm Freddie Coleman. This has been Freddie and Harry Love Friday on the mighty ESPN Radio.
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3: 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Now, if I only knew someone to call for a husband makeover.
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13: Hey, it's Evan Cohen. Coming up Monday, the Knicks took Game 1 of the NBA Finals on the road. Is Game 2 now a must-win for Wemby and the Spurs? Or can they survive going down 0-2? It's on Sportsman Mike 6 a.m. Eastern right here on ESPN Radio, ESPN 2, and ESPN U.
6: Marty and McGee.
14: Have you been to this brewery over here that they, like, retrofitted out of a former prison?
15: Yes. It's awesome. It's a little real. Like, you go over there and it's like, oh, okay. 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
14: I'm going to do it in about 4 hours.
7: Wemby recovers and puts it off the backboard, a block shot. Down floor, Castle feeds Wemby for three. And he drills it. The block and the triple for the big man. Here's Fox spinning in the lane, short jumper not there, flying in, Skip Castle, spinning like a whirling dervish, able to put it off the rim and in. 13-point lead for the Spurs. Another offensive rebound and stick back, Karl Anthony Towns, and the foul.
16: He's been an absolute monster.
7: Three is good, back-to-back triples for OG Anunoby.
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7: Brunson now ducks in, layup is good, and Brunson continues. 8 straight Brunson points. The Knicks land the first haymaker and take game 1. 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
3: 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Nick Saban has coached football for over half a century. 33 years as a head coach in college football. The man has made over $150 million coaching football.
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5: Everybody always tries to say, well, the referees are impacting the game. 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
7: The Knicks fans who made their way to South Texas will celebrate. We had a prize fight of a game one. Back and forth we went. The Knicks land the first haymaker and take game one.
8: In the fourth quarter, how everybody came alive, how the defense ratcheted up.
9: I've been saying this before the series started. I think this is a sweep. What has happened in the last month to make people think that the Knicks will allow this first even win one game in this series?
10: We're incredible. This is the best Knicks team I've ever had. I'm 36. Best Knicks team I've ever seen. It's everything you want. We're cohesive. We communicate. We play hard. We're focused. We're talented.
11: What I felt was pride. I felt pride. Them dudes was grown men out there. You know, and these dudes, they stuck together. They chipped and they chipped. They didn't give up. They didn't panic. It wasn't no yelling. It wasn't no... Them dudes was like, listen, you will not stop us.
12: Jim Baskel back on NBA Countdown presented by SoFi. Yeah, the sounds of Knicks fans, the joy, the bravado, the confidence coming off game one as heard on 880 ESPN New York. Knicks outscored the Spurs 11-0 in the final 216 of the game when they were down a point. Tie for the largest go-ahead game-closing run in the past 30 NBA Finals. Trail by 14 points in the third quarter. Tie for the third largest Game 1 Finals comeback in the past 30 years as well. We're back with Corey Alexander. And Corey, the Knicks have taken three of the last four from San Antonio. The winning team has rallied from double digits down in each game. New York